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I said I'd never say it again. I guess I shouldn't say anything at all, since you're supposed to belong to him. 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
2: I'm Christopher Cruz in Washington. Evacuations have been ordered as a brush fire about 40 miles northwest of Los Angeles grows. CBS News Los Angeles reporter Luz Delia Caballero is on the scene.
3: Seems like people certainly are on the ready and the go, trying to just leave an area that it is of utmost danger at this point. And of course, as we look to the hillside, it is very hard to see these trees. Certainly thick smoke and an orange glow that is blanketing this area.
2: And the Los Angeles County Sheriff has just issued an evacuation warning for people living along the border of Ventura and Los Angeles counties. Three people have died in a shooting at a mosque in San Diego. Police say the two shooters were teens. Chief Scott Wall says the mother of one of them called police before the shooting.
4: She believed her son was suicidal, and she began to share information that several of her weapons were missing. Her vehicle was missing.
2: Police say the teen gunmen killed themselves. They were found in a car not far from the mosque. New York Governor Kathy Hochul says a deal's been reached with the five unions representing employees of the Long Island Railroad.
5: The Long Island service resumed tomorrow at noon, with the full service time expected in time for the evening rush hour, and yes, in time for the next game.
2: The two sides had been bargaining for years before workers walked off the job Saturday. About 300,000 passengers ride the railroad every weekday. President Trump says he's agreed to delay the resumption of attacks on Iran for now. From the White House, CBS's Natalie Brand.
6: President Trump, in a new social media post, said he's not going ahead with a planned attack of Iran, saying serious negotiations are now taking place. But he warned that a full, large-scale assault of the country could happen on a moment's notice if a deal isn't reached.
2: The president said he was acting on the request of a number of U.S. allies in the Persian Gulf. The Justice Department says President Trump has reached a settlement in his lawsuit against the IRS over the leak of his tax returns. The agreement includes the creation of a nearly $1.8 billion fund to compensate people who claim they were targeted by what the administration calls lawfare under the Biden administration. From the Justice Department, CBS's Jake Rosen.
7: A spokesperson for the Trump legal team said in a statement that Mr. Trump is, quote, entering into the settlement squarely for the benefit of the American people. However, former attorney Liz Oyer, who oversaw pardon applications at the DOJ from 2022 through early last year, called the settlement and fund creation the, quote, greatest abuse of the legal system in history, and said the settlement will likely be challenged in court.
2: This is
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2: A Colombian pop star could have a lot of money coming her way.
17: Oh, baby, when you talk like that, you make a woman go mad.
18: A court in Spain has ordered the nation's tax authority to refund Shakira about $64 million that were collected in a dispute over her 2011 taxes. The court determined tax officials failed to prove the singer spent more than the time required to meet the legal threshold of 183 days for paying personal income tax in Spain. Deborah Rodriguez, CBS News.
2: Former Los Angeles Police Detective Mark Furman has died. He was convicted of lying during testimony at the O.J. Simpson murder trial. He was one of the first two police detectives sent to investigate the 1994 killings of Simpson's ex-wife Nicole Brown Simpson and her friend Ronald Goldman. Furman reported finding a bloody glove at Simpson's home. Christopher Cruz, CBS News.
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3: For Sheboygan, Indian River, and the Straits of Mackinac, chance of showers and thunderstorms overnight, low 57, south winds 5 to 10. Showers, maybe a thunderstorm Tuesday, high of 80. Cooler on Wednesday, mostly sunny and a high of 52. That's your forecast. I'm Tim O'Brien.
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5: Well, life on the farm is kind of laid back. 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Days are all filled with an easy country charm. 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Thank God I'm a country boy.

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0: 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Beverly Hillbillies, that's what they call them now. Nice folks. Y'all come back, yeah?
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2: I'm Christopher Cruz in Washington. Some people have fled their homes and businesses ahead of a fast-growing brush fire in Southern California. CBS News Los Angeles reporter Luz Delia Caballero is in Simi Valley.
3: Smoke is getting thicker and thicker. As we were moving up the hill when we were coming from the freeway vantage point, I mean, the plume looked huge, but it looked white. Moving closer, we see a significant amount of hot spots, more engines coming forward, and of course we see the endless drops of water.
2: Three people have died in a shooting at a mosque in San Diego. Police Chief Scott Wall says the mother of one of the shooters found a note he left.
4: It was just general hate kind of speech that I think covered a wide gamut. I don't want to go into any of the specifics at this point. Again, we are still actively investigating this as we speak. But it was more generalized.
2: Police say they found the two shooters, 17 and 18, dead in a car nearby of apparent self-inflicted gunshot wounds. An American has been infected with the Ebola virus in Africa. Details from CBS's Skyler Henry.
5: Dr. Peter Stafford was serving in the DRC as a missionary doctor for a religious charity when he tested positive for Ebola. He will now undergo treatment in Germany. His wife, Rebecca, also a doctor at the mission, their colleague, Dr. Patrick LaRochelle, and the Staffords' four children will also be examined in Germany, as all

0: six were exposed but remain asymptomatic.
1: The outbreak has killed more than 100 people in Central Africa. Service on the Long Island Railroad will begin to phase in at noon tomorrow, now that a deal's been reached with the five unions that represent railroad employees. They walked off the job Saturday after years of fruitless negotiations. Governor Kathy Hochul.
2: This contract will ensure that 3,500 Long Island Railroad employees will be paid fairly for their labor. I want them to know this. I deeply value and respect the hard work they do.
1: A newly developed drug will help people with high blood pressure.
3: AstraZeneca says it has received FDA approval for a new hypertension drug. The company says the medication, marketed under the brand name Baxfendi, should eventually generate multi-billion dollar annual sales. The drug is said to treat hypertension in a new way by targeting a hormone that raises blood pressure.
1: CBS's Jim Crisula. The Trump administration says it is pausing U.S. participation on a joint board with Canada for continental defense. The board dates back to World War II. The Pentagon accuses Canada of failing to make credible progress on its defense commitments. This is CBS News.
4: Join Adriana Diaz and Kelly O'Grady for the perfect start to your weekend. 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
1: The heir to the British throne is embarking on a multi-million dollar spending spree.
9: I'm Vicky Barker in London. Talk about putting your money where your mouth is. Prince William plans to pour hundreds of millions into the two causes closest to his heart, helping the environment and battling homelessness. The Times of London reports the Prince of Wales plans to build thousands of homes for low-income Brits in rural areas and in London. He'll also fund renewable energy projects and environmental recovery schemes. Funded out of his $25 million annual income, and from the sale of thousands of acres of land that's been in the royal family since the 14th century. Vicky Barker, CBS News, London.
1: Alex Murdaugh is suing the court clerk whose behavior during his trial led the South Carolina Supreme Court to overturn his convictions on killing his wife and son. Federal lawsuit against former Colton County Clerk of Court Rebecca Hill seeks punitive damages and attorney's fees. Christopher Cruz, CBS News.
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15: For Sheboygan, Indian River, and the Straits of Mackinac, chance of showers and thunderstorms overnight, low 57. South winds 5 to 10. Showers, maybe a thunderstorm Tuesday, high of 80. Cooler on Wednesday, mostly sunny and a high of 52. That's your forecast. I'm Tim O'Brien.
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2: I'm Christopher Cruz in Washington. There's been a deadly shooting at a mall.

0: mosque in Southern California. CBS's Jonathan Vigliotti has that.
1: Police confirm at least three people, all adults, were killed, including a security guard at the mosque. The attack happened just before noon local time. The Islamic Center is located 9 miles outside downtown San Diego and home to the largest mosque in the county. The sprawling campus also has a school.
0: Police say the two teenaged shooters killed themselves in a vehicle nearby. A fast-moving wildfire is burning out of control in Southern California. More on that from CBS's Matt Gutman.
2: The fire sent a thick cloud of smoke over Simi Valley as schools in the area sheltered students in place due to dangerous air quality conditions. More than 500 firefighters are battling the blaze with helicopters and air tankers making water and retardant drops from above.
0: A former Los Angeles police detective convicted of lying during testimony in the O.J. Simpson murder trial has died.
3: Mark Furman was one of the first two police detectives sent to investigate the 1994 killings of O.J. Simpson's ex-wife, Nicole Brown Simpson, and her friend Ron Goldman. Furman reported finding a bloody glove at O.J. Simpson's home, but his credibility came under attack during the trial as the defense raised the prospect of racial bias.
4: It looked a little sticky and moist. Two fingers were stuck to the glove.
3: The Kootenai County, Idaho coroner says that Mark Furman died May 12th. The county does not release the cause of death as a rule, but his manager says it was throat cancer. Jennifer Kuiper, CBS News.
0: President Trump says he's agreed to a request by U.S. allies in the Persian Gulf to hold off on attacking Iran.
5: I was asked by Saudi Arabia, Qatar, UAE, and some others if we could put it off for 2 or 3 days, a short period of time.
0: Negotiators have reached an agreement to end the strike by employees of the Long Island Railroad. Here's Governor Kathy Hochul.
6: We stood firm for a deal that would not require any additional fare increases or tax increases. Period. Full stop. Got it done.
0: A ship carrying humanitarian aid from Mexico and Uruguay has arrived in Havana. The Cuban government says it's loaded with food and personal hygiene items for children and the elderly. Cuba's economic and electric crises have deepened this year after the U.S. invaded Venezuela in January, halting critical oil shipments to the communist island from Venezuela. This newscast was produced and copyedited by Dwayne Tolleson. Our assignment editor was Gauthier Giacomoni. Again, the producer and copy editor, Dwayne Tolleson. Assignment editor, Gauthier Giacomoni. This is CBS News.
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0: Anderson Cooper has said so long to an iconic television news show.
11: I'm Anderson Cooper.
3: Two decades after he began his gig at 60 Minutes, Anderson Cooper choked back tears as he signed on and then off on the legendary CBS show one last time. He explained in an extended farewell interview.
11: I've got a 4-year-old and a just now 6-year-old. I want to spend as much time with them as I can while they still want to spend time with me. And those days, that clock is ticking, I think.
3: He said he, his late mother and brother ate dinner while they watched the show after his father died when he was a child.
11: I hope 60 Minutes is around for when my kids grow up and have kids of their own, and they can watch it with their kids.
3: Deborah Rodriguez, CBS News.
0: The U.S. is pausing its participation on a joint board with Canada for continental defense that dates to World War II. Pentagon says Canada's failed to make progress on its defense commitments. Christopher Cruz, CBS News.
12: Man, I love this place. I've been surfing here since I was a kid. Now, seeing my grandson out on the water, it means everything to me. Watching him and taking in the blue.

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3: For Sheboygan, Indian River, and the Straits of Mackinac, chance of showers and thunderstorms overnight, low 57. South winds 5 to 10. Showers, maybe a thunderstorm Tuesday, high of 80. Cooler on Wednesday, mostly sunny and a high of 52. That's your forecast. I'm Tim O'Brien.
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2: I'm Christopher Cruz in Washington. Evacuations have been ordered as a brush fire about 40 miles northwest of Los Angeles grows. CBS News Los Angeles reporter Luz Delia Caballero is on the scene.
3: Seems like people certainly are on the ready and the go, trying to just leave an area that is of utmost danger at this point. And of course, as we look to the hillside, it is very hard to see these trees. Certainly thick smoke and an orange glow that is blanketing this area.
2: The Los Angeles County Sheriff has issued an evacuation warning for people living along the border of Ventura and Los Angeles counties. Three people have died in a shooting at a mosque in San Diego, including a security guard. Police say the two shooters were teens. Chief Scott Wall says the mother of one of them called police before the shooting.
4: She believed her son was suicidal, and she began to share information that several of her weapons were missing. Her vehicle was missing.
2: Police say the 17 and 18-year-old gunmen killed themselves. They were found in a car not far from the mosque. New York Governor Kathy Hochul says a deal has been reached with the five unions representing employees of the Long Island Railroad.
5: This contract will ensure that 3,500 Long Island Railroad employees will be paid fairly for their labor. I want them to know this. I deeply value and respect the hard work they do.
2: Hochul says the system will begin phasing in service at noon on Tuesday. About 300,000 passengers ride that railroad every weekday. President Trump says he has agreed to delay the resumption of attacks on Iran for now. From the White House, CBS's Natalie Brand.
6: President Trump, in a new social media post, said he's not going ahead with a planned attack of Iran, saying serious negotiations are now taking place. But he warned that a full, large-scale assault of the country could happen on a moment's notice if a deal isn't reached.
2: The president said he was acting at the request of U.S. allies in the Persian Gulf. The Justice Department says President Trump has reached a settlement in his lawsuit against the IRS over the leak of his tax returns. The agreement includes the creation of a nearly $1.8 billion fund to compensate people who claim they were targeted by what the administration calls lawfare. Here's CBS's Jake Rosen.
7: A spokesperson for the Trump legal team said in a statement that Mr. Trump is, quote, entering into the settlement squarely for the benefit of the American people. However, former pardon attorney Liz Oyer, who oversaw pardon applications at the DOJ from 2022 through early last year, called the settlement and fund creation the, quote, greatest abuse of the legal system in history, and said the settlement will likely be challenged in court.
2: This is CBS News.
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4: A Colombian pop star's got a lot of money coming her way.
5: Oh, baby, when you talk like that, you make a woman go mad.
6: A court in Spain has ordered the nation's tax authority to refund Shakira about $64 million that were collected in a dispute over her 2011 taxes. The court determined tax officials failed to prove the singer spent more than the time required to meet the legal threshold of 183 days for paying personal income tax in Spain. Deborah Rodriguez, CBS News.
4: The former Los Angeles police detective Mark Furman has died at the age of 74. He was convicted of lying during testimony at the O.J. Simpson murder trial. Furman was one of the first two police detectives sent to investigate the killings of Simpson's ex-wife in 1994, Nicole Brown Simpson and her friend Ronald Goldman. He reported finding a bloody glove at Simpson's home. Christopher Cruz, CBS News.
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11: For Sheboygan, Indian River, and the Straits of Mackinac, chance of showers and thunderstorms overnight, low 57. South winds 5 to 10. Showers, maybe a thunderstorm Tuesday, high of 80. Cooler on Wednesday, mostly sunny and a high of 52. That's your forecast. I'm Tim O'Brien.
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0: From the Grand Ole Opry to the Great Lakes, nobody plays more classic country than us. 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
1: Woo-hoo! 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
2: I'm Christopher Cruz in Washington. Some people have fled their homes and businesses ahead of a fast-growing brush fire in Southern California. CBS News Los Angeles reporter Luz Delia Caballero is in Simi Valley.
3: Smoke is getting thicker and thicker. As we were moving up the hill when we were coming from the freeway vantage point, I mean, the plume looked huge, but it looked white. Moving closer, we see a significant amount of hot spots. More engines coming forward, and of course we see the endless drops of water.
2: Three people have died in a shooting at a mosque in San Diego. Police Chief Scott Wall says the mother of one of the shooters found a note he'd left.
4: It was just general hate kind of speech that I think covered a wide gamut. I don't want to go into any of the specifics at this point. Again, we are still actively investigating this as we speak. But it was more generalized.
2: Police say they found the two shooters, 17 and 18, dead in a car nearby of apparent self-inflicted gunshot wounds. Service on the Long Island Railroad will begin to phase in at noon on Tuesday now that a deal's been reached with the five unions that represent railroad employees. They walked off the job Saturday after years of fruitless negotiations. Governor Kathy Hochul.
5: We stood firm for a deal that would not require any additional fare increases or tax increases. Period. Full stop. Got it done.
2: As she said, Hochul said the agreement does provide raises but doesn't increase taxes or fares. An American's been infected with the Ebola virus in Africa. Details from CBS's Skylar Henry.
6: Dr. Peter Stafford was serving in the DRC as a missionary doctor for a religious charity when he tested positive for Ebola. He will now undergo treatment in Germany. His wife, Rebecca, also a doctor at the mission, their colleague, Dr. Patrick LaRochelle, and the Staffords' four children will also be examined in Germany, as all six were exposed but remain asymptomatic.
2: The outbreak has killed more than 100 people in Central Africa. A new drug could help people with high blood pressure, says CBS's Jim Crisula.
7: AstraZeneca says it has received FDA approval for a new hypertension drug. The company says the medication, marketed under the brand name Baxfendi, should eventually generate multi-billion dollar annual sales. The drug is said to treat hypertension in a new way by targeting a hormone that raises blood pressure.
2: A ruling from a federal judge in Manhattan. He says federal agents can no longer make arrests without there being exceptional circumstances in and around three Manhattan buildings. This is CBS News.
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3: The heir to the British throne is embarking on a multi-million dollar spending spree.
4: I'm Vicky Barker in London. Talk about putting your money where your mouth is. Prince William plans to pour hundreds of millions into the two causes closest to his heart, helping the environment and battling homelessness. The Times of London reports that Prince of Wales plans to build thousands of homes for low-income Brits in rural areas and in London. He'll also fund renewable energy projects and environmental recovery schemes, funded out of his $25 million annual income. And from the sale of thousands of acres of land that's been in the royal family since the 14th century. Vicky Barker, CBS News, London.
3: Alex Murdaugh is suing the court clerk whose behavior during his trial led the South Carolina Supreme Court to overturn his convictions on killing his wife and son. The federal lawsuit against former Colleton County Clerk of Court Rebecca Hill seeks punitive and compensatory damages and attorney's fees. Christopher Cruz, CBS News.
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12: For Sheboygan, Indian River, and the Straits of Mackinac, chance of showers and thunderstorms overnight, low 57. South winds 5 to 10. Showers, maybe a thunderstorm Tuesday, high of 80. Cooler on Wednesday, mostly sunny and a high of 52. That's your forecast. I'm Tim O'Brien.
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The devil went down to Georgia. He was looking for a soul to steal. He was in a bind because he was way behind and he was willing to make a deal. When he came across this young man sewing on a fiddle and playing it hot, and the devil jumped up on a hickory stump and said, "Boy, let me tell you what. I guess you didn't know it, but I'm a fiddle player too. And if you'd care to take a dare, I'll make a bet with you. Now you play pretty good fiddle, boy, but give the devil his due. I bet a fiddle of gold against your soul, cause I think I'm better than you." The boy said, "My name's Johnny, and it might be a sin, but I'll take your bet, and you're gonna regret, cause I'm the best as ever been."

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'Cause I told you once, you son of a gun."

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1: This is CBS News on the Hour, your home for original reporting. I'm Christopher Cruz in Washington. The weather is helping firefighters get a wildfire under control after it burned more than 1,300 acres about 40 miles northwest of Los Angeles. CBS's Lori Perez says airdrops of water are helping make a difference.
2: A welcome invasion in Simi Valley as crews attack the Sandy Fire from above and on the ground. Some 500 firefighters holding the line against a quickly advancing wildfire driven by wind and devouring hillsides of dry brush in Simi Valley.
1: There's been a deadly shooting at a mosque in Southern California. CBS's Jonathan Vigliotti has details.
3: Police confirm at least three people, all adults, were killed, including a security guard at the mosque. The attack happened just before noon local time. The Islamic Center is located 9 miles outside downtown San Diego and home to the largest mosque in the county. The sprawling campus also has a school.
1: Police say the two teenaged shooters killed themselves in a vehicle nearby. A three-day-long walkout by employees of the Long Island Railroad is over. Five unions, representing about half of the train system's workforce, have come to a tentative agreement with the Metropolitan Transportation Authority. CBS News New York reporter A.D. Guajardo.
4: Union leaders, the MTA, and Governor Kathy Hochul called it a fair deal for roughly 3,500 rail employees, but did not disclose the details, saying that the agreement has not been approved by all union members.
5: We cannot discuss the specifics. What I can say is we are looking forward to our members getting back to work and doing what they do best, which is serving the region.
1: Service will be phased in beginning at about noontime today. A former Los Angeles police detective convicted of lying during his testimony in the O.J. Simpson murder trial has died.
6: Mark Furman was one of the first two police detectives sent to investigate the 1994 killings of O.J. Simpson's ex-wife, Nicole Brown Simpson, and her friend Ron Goldman. Furman reported finding a bloody glove at O.J. Simpson's home, but his credibility came under attack during the trial as the defense raised the prospect of racial bias.
7: It looked a little sticky and moist. Two fingers were stuck to the glove.
6: The Kootenai County, Idaho coroner says that Mark Furman died May 12th. The county does not release the cause of death as a rule, but his manager says it was throat cancer. Jennifer Kuiper, CBS News.
1: Furman was 74. Russia's army has begun 3 days of nuclear weapons drills involving thousands of troops across the country. In a statement, the defense ministry said the army is conducting an exercise in the event of a threat of aggression. This is CBS News.
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1: Journalist Anderson Cooper has said so long to an iconic TV news show.
2: I'm Anderson Cooper.
3: Two decades after he began his gig at 60 Minutes, Anderson Cooper choked back tears as he signed on and then off on the legendary CBS show one last time. He explained in an extended farewell interview.
2: I've got a 4-year-old and a just now 6-year-old. I want to spend as much time with them as I can while they still want to spend time with me. And those days, that clock is ticking, I think.
3: He said he, his late mother and brother ate dinner while they watched the show after his father died when he was a child.
2: I hope 60 Minutes is around for when my kids grow up and have kids of their own, and they can watch it with their kids.
3: Deborah Rodriguez, CBS News.
1: The U.S. is pausing its participation on a joint board with Canada for continental defense that dates to World War II. The Pentagon says Canada's failed to make progress on its defense commitments. Christopher Cruz, CBS News.
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9: Weather. For Sheboygan, Indian River, and the Straits of Mackinac, chance of showers and thunderstorms overnight, low 57. South winds 5 to 10. Showers, maybe a thunderstorm Tuesday, high of 80. Cooler on Wednesday, mostly sunny and a high of 52. That's your forecast. I'm Tim O'Brien.
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on a warm summer's eve, on a train bound for nowhere, I met up with a gambler. We were both too tired to sleep, so we took turns of staring out the window at the darkness till boredom overtook us. And he began to speak. He said, "Son, I've made a life

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2: I'm Vicki Barker. Aircraft dropping water on a fast-moving wildfire in Southern California, which has expanded to more than 1,300 acres, powered by 30-mile-per-hour winds. CBS's Lori Perez reports.
3: Homeowners say it came suddenly and without warning.
4: I was working out of my office. I saw darkness, you know, come out of my window. Something was blocking the sun. And I looked out the window and I saw the fire right here.
3: Her husband banded together with neighbors along Peter Place, a civilian fire crew desperate to keep the flames at bay. The fire came within feet of their homes, surrounding the neighborhood with a charred vista.
2: Thousands have been evacuated. The fires forced the Reagan Presidential Library to close and area schools are closed. Remaining in California, and police in San Diego are investigating the killing of three people at an Islamic center as a hate crime. San Diego Mayor Todd Gloria.
5: Hate has no home in San Diego. Islamophobia has no home in San Diego. An attack on any San Diegan is an attack on all San Diegans.
2: The two teenage gunmen were found dead in a car a few blocks away from a second crime scene where they shot at a landscaper. The mother of one of them had alerted police to warn them he was suicidal and her car and weapons were missing. President Trump says he was going to start bombing Iran again today, but called off the attack to let talks move forward. The BBC's Peter Bowes measures the president's mood.
6: He seems to be a little bit more optimistic this time that a deal is potentially just around the corner than he has been on previous occasions.
2: Oil prices fell on Trump's announcement. European stocks have opened up. The World Health Organization has just called an emergency meeting, saying it is now deeply concerned at the scale and speed of the Ebola outbreak spreading through and beyond the Democratic Republic of Congo. More than 130 deaths now, at least 500 new cases reported, at least one American in the region now known to be infected. Germany has agreed to take and treat that victim. The CDC is taking new action. CBS's Skylar Henry has that.
7: The CDC has issued an order suspending entry for 30 days for non-citizens that have traveled to the DRC, Uganda, or South Sudan over the course of the last 21 days. However, U.S. citizens are exempt.
2: Good news for hundreds of thousands of New York area commuters. Long Island Railroad service resumes at noon New York time after union and management struck a deal. New York Governor Kathy Hochul.
8: We stood firm for a deal that would not require any additional fare increases or tax increases. Period. Full stop. Got it done.
2: This is CBS.
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2: Passengers flying out of Boston's Logan Airport will soon have a new travel option. A remote terminal 22 miles away opens for business June 1st. CBS's Aaron Parsegan reports. Oh, and I hope I can get that report to you in just a second. We seem to be having a little bit of trouble here. Let's see. I'm terribly sorry. I don't think I'm going to be able to bring that report to you after all. Instead, I will just try and sum up the top news of this morning so far, for which I will say that the World Health Organization has announced an emergency meeting to discuss the Ebola outbreak, which has now killed at least 130 people and caused at least 500 new cases. in the

0: Democratic Republic of Congo, and there are fears that that outbreak is spreading. I'm Vicky Barker, CBS News.
1: Man, I love this place. I've been surfing here since I was a kid. Now, seeing my grandson out on the water, it means everything to me. Watching him and taking in the blue waves, the sea breeze, the blurry horizon.
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4: For Sheboygan, Indian River, and the Straits of Mackinac, mostly cloudy today, a breezy day. Chance of showers, maybe a rumble of thunder this afternoon. High 78. Southwest winds 15 to 20, gusting to 30. Tonight, partly cloudy, low 36. Tomorrow, becoming sunny, much cooler. Wednesday's high 53. Mostly sunny on Thursday, a high of 59. Friday, partly sunny, a high of 60. Looking into Saturday, mostly cloudy, high 61. That's your forecast. I'm Tim O'Brien. Have a great day.
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And one old boy said, "Hey, Tex, where'd you park your horse?" 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
0: For Sheboygan, Indian River, and the Straits of Mackinac, mostly cloudy today, a breezy day and a chance of showers. Maybe a rumble of thunder this afternoon. High 78. Southwest winds 15 to 20, gust of 30. Tonight, partly cloudy, a low 36. A cooler day tomorrow, becoming sunny and a high 53. Thursday, mostly sunny, high 59. Friday, partly sunny,

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2: I'm Greg Goman. State health officials tracking a growing multi-state salmonella outbreak linked to backyard poultry. The state health department says 21 cases have been reported here in the state, part of a larger outbreak sickening nearly 200 people across 31 states. Investigators say the infections are specifically linked to contact with baby birds, including chicks and ducklings. Health officials warn the birds can carry the bacteria on their feathers and in their cages without appearing sick. If you're planning a Memorial Day road trip, prepare to pay a premium price for gas prices across Michigan, up another 11 cents this week, hitting a statewide average of $4.84 a gallon. Despite drivers paying $1.65 more than they did this time last year, AAA says high prices are not deterring travelers. Nearly 1.2 million Michiganders still expected to drive to their holiday getaways over the long weekend. A West Michigan state representative doing better after collapsing over the weekend.
3: Reports vary, but it appears State Representative Joe Fox collapsed at the Sparta Town and Country Days parade on Saturday morning. One of the people to rush to his side was Tom Norton. That's a political opponent of his running for state senate in District 33 as a Republican. People called 911 saying that Fox wasn't breathing. EMS was on the scene. They transported him to the hospital, where later accounts say he fainted. One of Fox's supporters posted on social media thanking his opponent Tom Norton for the help, and that his actions remind us that we're all neighbors first, and this is the spirit we need more of in public life. Ryan Recker for the Michigan News Network.
2: Late night virtual emergency meeting at Michigan State University. The board voting to nearly double President Kevin Guskowitz's salary at a special meeting last night amid trustee concerns that he could leave for another job. His base pay will rise from a little over $1 million to $2 million. It's not clear, though, how the increase will be paid for. Some trustees assume donors would pay for it. Others say it might have to come out of the general fund. Tonight's Powerball jackpot worth $100 million. I'm Greg Bowman for the Michigan News Network.
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2: Today for Sheboygan, Indian River, and the Straits of Mackinac. Mostly cloudy skies, chance of showers, maybe a rumble of thunder afternoon. Breezy and a high of 78. Tonight, partly cloudy, low 36. Becoming sunny tomorrow, much cooler. Wednesday's high, 53. Thursday, mostly sunny and a high of 59.
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2: I'm Vicki Barker. Emergency meeting at the World Health Organization to discuss the Ebola outbreak in the Democratic Republic of Congo that's now killed at least 130 people and sickened 500, including at least one American. CBS's Skylar Henry has that.
3: Dr. Peter Stafford was serving in the DRC as a missionary doctor for a religious charity when he tested positive for Ebola. He will now undergo treatment in Germany. His wife, Rebecca, also a doctor at the mission, their colleague, Dr. Patrick LaRochelle, and the Staffords' four children will also be examined in Germany, as all six were exposed but remain asymptomatic.
2: In San Diego, the search is on for answers after two teenage suspects opened fire on an Islamic center, killing three adults. Police are investigating the attack as a hate crime. CBS News' Gwen Baumgartner is there.
4: San Diego police arrived at the Islamic Center just before noon after receiving calls about an active shooter.
5: Maybe around 30 shots, that's what we heard.
4: Police found three deceased adults when they arrived, one of them a beloved security guard.
6: He was a nice person, having a smile with everybody.
4: As officers swept the center, which houses a mosque and school, children were rushed to safety under police escort.
7: I felt a bit scared. My legs were shaking.
2: The two teens were later found dead in a car. One of the mothers had called police, warning them he was suicidal and had taken her car and weapons. In Southern California, aircraft are dropping water on that massive wildfire, which has devoured 1,300 acres and forced the evacuation of thousands of locals.
8: What do we bring? The essentials. Just thought of my dog, all my stuff for my dog and my laptop for my work.
2: Area schools are closed. So is the Reagan Presidential Library. Good news for the 270,000 commuters who use the nation's largest commuter rail system each weekday. Long Island Railroad services resume at noon New York time after management and unions struck a deal. New York Governor Kathy Hochul.
9: This contract will ensure that 3,500 Long Island Railroad employees will be paid fairly for their labor. I want them to know this. I deeply value and respect the hard work they do.
2: President Trump withdraws his support, the kiss of death for Republican candidates who cross him. But Kentucky Congressman Thomas Massie insists he'll prove the exception when he faces a Trump-backed challenger in his state's primary, telling CBS News.
10: He knows I'm tough to beat. He's tweeted probably, eight or 10 times in the last 72 hours. He's literally losing sleep over this race because he's in with both feet.
2: And former L.A. Detective Mark Furman, a key witness in O.J. Simpson's murder trial, has died at 74. This is CBS News.
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2: A British court has sentenced a truck driver to prison for smuggling cocaine in a shipment of underpants. Almost

0: $9.5 million worth of cocaine was stuffed inside a shipment, 28 pallets of Kim Kardashian's line of underwear and shapewear. The National Crime Agency says the shipment of clothing was legitimate, and neither the exporter nor importer were connected to the smuggled load. The 40-year-old driver, who initially denied knowing anything about the cocaine, eventually confessed and has been sentenced to 13 and a half years in prison for drug smuggling. Jennifer Kuiper, CBS News.
1: And finally, lighthouse keepers had heard the sound at night, a low, eerie rumble that sometimes rattled their buildings. Fishermen had heard it, too. Some thought it sounded like distant machinery. Others compared it to thunder. Now, scientists in Alaska have formally traced the noise to the region's humpback whales. They don't know why they make the sound. I'm Vicki Barker, CBS News.
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7: 608 WCBY News. I'm Mike Grisdale. Areas of fog early, cloudy and breezy today, chance of showers, maybe a rumble of thunder. Upper 70s inland this afternoon. Complete forecast with Tim O'Brien coming up. In Sheboygan County, the Black Lake area, one of the areas that was hit the hardest due to flooding last month. The water in some homes was waist deep. FEMA teams began assessing the damage in the area on Monday. It's the second week now that FEMA going door to door to assess flood damage. These visits could help determine whether homeowners become eligible for federal disaster assistance. FEMA looks at how a person was affected. Did they lose essential living spaces in their home? Are they uninsured? Does the state have the capacity to help them rebuild? And are they receiving assistance from other governmental organizations? Those are some of the things that FEMA says will be looked at. Governor Whitmer has until early June to request a federal disaster declaration. A Sheboygan County woman has now been sentenced on embezzlement charges. 49-year-old Jennifer Byrd was given 6 months in jail, 3 years probation, and ordered to pay back over $50,000 to the Mullet Lake Area Preservation Society. She had worked as a bookkeeper for that nonprofit organization. A second charge involving some $2,000 allegedly taken from the time she worked at the Sheboygan Area Chamber of Commerce was dropped in a plea deal. However, she was ordered by the circuit court judge to pay back that money as well. Two kayakers were recently rescued from waters between St. Ignace and Mackinac Island. Mackinac Marine Rescue is a team of volunteer marine rescue personnel based out of Mackinac Island. They say the kayakers had paddled out, got tired, flipped their kayaks, and couldn't get back in. Mackinac Marine Rescue able to contact other personnel in the Straits area and coordinate the location. Coast Guard Station St. Ignace able to deploy their small boat was able to get the kayaks and their equipment back safely. Water temperature at the time of that rescue said to be 39 degrees offshore from Mackinac Island. Tigers and Guardians began a four-game series last night in Detroit. Let's get the recap this morning from the Detroit Tiger Baseball Radio Network.
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0: Recap. Here's Dan Dickerson.
1: Hi, this is Dan Dickerson. The Cleveland Guardians come into Detroit and take game one of a four-game series from the Tigers with an 8-2 win. This story is all about Slade Ciccone. He's had a very rough year, but he had two good starts against the Tigers last year, and he had another good start against the Tigers this year. Tigers offense struggling. It looked like an opportunity against a very hittable pitcher, but the Tigers, after scoring a run in the first inning, were shut down the rest of the way by Slade Ciccone until the eighth inning, and after taking the 1-0 lead, Framber Valdez really labored in this game. He gave up two runs in the third inning, two runs in the fifth inning. It was singles, it was doubles, but he also was walking batters in this game. Four walks in five innings, four runs on five hits. Framber Valdez takes the loss, his third of the year. His ERA now climbs to 4.58 with the loss. Jose Ramirez had a big night for the Guardians. Two-run double in the sixth inning. Scored a couple of runs and made it a 6-1 game. He hit a home run the ninth inning for good measure. He finishes the night 3-for-4, the Tiger Killer, with three RBIs plus a walk. Tigers' last run of the game, scoring on a Matt Vierling home run, his fourth of the year. But the Guardians now improved to 27-22. The Tigers are falling ever farther below the 500 mark. They're 20-28. And now get ready to try to even up this series at a game apiece on Tuesday night. Kader Montero on the mound for the Tigers. Parker Messick, who takes a 2.35 ERA into the game, will go for Cleveland. The 6:40 start. We're on the air at 6:15 on the Detroit Tigers Radio Network.
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4: For Sheboygan, Indian River, and the Straits of Mackinac, mostly cloudy today, a breezy day. Chance of showers, maybe a rumble of thunder this afternoon. High 78. Southwest winds 15 to 20, gusting to 30. Tonight, partly cloudy, low 36. Tomorrow, becoming sunny, much cooler. Wednesday's high 53. Mostly sunny on Thursday, a high of 59. Friday, partly sunny, a high of 60. Looking into Saturday, mostly cloudy, high 61. That's your forecast. I'm Tim O'Brien. Have a great day.
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0: big country goal. Mike Grisdale to help start our Tuesday here in the Straits area. Had some pretty dense fog overnight. That's starting to lift. Cloudy and breezy today. Chance of showers. Rumble of thunder at times. Highs upper 70s. Complete forecast with Tim O'Brien coming up. Updates from the Michigan News Network later this hour. CBS News at the top of the hour. No one matched all the numbers in last night's Powerball. That jackpot grows to $113 million Wednesday. Tonight's Mega Millions were $277 million. In sports, the Tigers continue to struggle. Last night in Detroit, they lost to Cleveland 8-2. Tigers dropped to 20-28. They host the Guardians again tonight, game two of a four-game series. Cater Montero on the mound for Detroit. First pitch at 6:40 p.m. on WCBY. NBA playoffs, game one in the Western Conference Finals, a wild one last night. Spurs ended up beating the Thunder 122-115 in double overtime. Game one of the Eastern Conference Finals tonight, Cleveland at New York, 8 o'clock on ESPN. Stanley Cup playoffs, a classic game seven last night in Buffalo. Canadiens ended up beating the Sabres in overtime 3-2. Montreal advances to the Eastern Conference Finals against Carolina beginning Thursday. Vegas and Colorado begin the Western Conference Finals tomorrow night. In high school sports, Sheboygan girls soccer celebrated Parents' Night, shutting out Alpena 3-0. Soccer team is 9-5-2. Sheboygan will host Grayling in a district game Thursday at 5 o'clock. Sheboygan baseball and softball had their games rained out at Harbor Springs yesterday. Those games will be made up on Wednesday. Meanwhile, Sheboygan baseball and softball are planning Parents' Night when they host Sault Ste. Marie Thursday. Birthdays on the radio later this morning. Happens in the 9 o'clock hour. Give us a call. 231-627-9005.
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6: For Sheboygan, Indian River, and the Straits of Mackinac, mostly cloudy today, a breezy day and a chance of showers. Maybe a rumble of thunder this afternoon. High 78. Southwest winds 15 to 20, gust of 30. Tonight, partly cloudy, low 36. A cooler day tomorrow, becoming sunny and a high 53. Thursday, mostly sunny, high 59. Friday, partly sunny, high 60.
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2: I'm Ryan Ranker. Consumers Energy mobilizing crews across Michigan following severe weather that swept through the state yesterday afternoon, bringing strong winds, heavy rainfall, and widespread power outages. This morning, around 35,000 people without power across the state. They're urging the public to be alert to crews working along roadsides, stay at least 25 feet away from downed power lines, and report unguarded downed lines by calling 911. In Berry County, the roof of the Lakewood Early Childhood Center in Woodland was heavily damaged and collapsed while kids were still inside. Luckily, no one was injured. There was a lot of back and forth Monday night in Ann Arbor during their city council meeting.
3: At issue, whether or not the University of Michigan should move ahead with a planned purchase of 140 acres of the now-defunct Concordia University. The city would prefer the new owner turn it into a tax-generating property, and they're interested in seeing the land used to address community needs. City Council voted unanimously Monday night to approve a resolution urging U of M not to acquire the shuttered campus. The deal for U of M to make the $60 million purchase is expected to be approved at the May 21st Board of Regents meeting. The university has not said what the property might be used for.
4: Kyle Kimball, the Michigan News Network.
2: And state health officials say contact with baby chicks and ducklings is driving a new salmonella outbreak.
5: 21 cases have been reported so far in Michigan, and that mirrors a larger outbreak spanning a total of 31 states. Health experts warn that the birds can carry the bacteria without appearing sick. They're urging residents to always keep live poultry outside, to never snuggle or kiss with the birds, and immediately wash your hands with soap and water after handling them or their cages.
2: That's Tony Ortiz reporting. Flags have been lowered to half-staff today to honor former State Representative Paul Clemente. The flag lowering coincides with his birthday. He served the Michigan House of Representatives from 2011.

0: to 2016. I'm Ryan Racker for the Michigan News Network.
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6: Today for Sheboygan, Indian River, and the Straits of Mackinac. Mostly cloudy skies, chance of showers, maybe a rumble of thunder afternoon. Breezy in a high of 78. Tonight, partly cloudy, low 36. Becoming sunny tomorrow, much cooler. Wednesday's high, 53. Thursday, mostly sunny and a high of 59.
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0: Big Country Gold and some Travis Tritt. Mike Grisdale just after 7 o'clock. We had some pretty dense fog early this morning, but that has started to lift in the Straits area. Cloudy and breezy today, possibility of rain. Temperatures upper 70s inland, not quite that warm along the big lakes. Coming up in June, the Coast Guard cutter Mackinac celebrating its 20th anniversary in Mackinac City. That's right, it was 20 years ago when the big Mackinac was put into Mackinac City and is now an icebreaker Mackinac tourist attraction. Those celebrations to mark the 20th anniversary run June 20th through July 1st. For more information, Coast Guard Cutter Mackinac Celebration in Mackinac City, visit themackinac.org. That's with a W, themackinac.org. Still some clouds and 56 in the Rivertown.
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3: This is CBS News on the Hour, your home for original reporting.
4: I'm Vicki Barker. The head of the WHO says that Ebola outbreak in the Democratic Republic of Congo is now an epidemic.
5: Beyond the confirmed cases, there are more than 500 suspected cases and 130 suspected deaths.
4: Some of those deaths outside the DRC, at least one American infected. Grace Tan was part of an Ebola response team that partnered with USAID until it was killed off by the Trump administration.
6: Response is very complicated, and there's a lot of training that has to go into it to make sure that response is done well. That funding disappeared. Funding for Ebola programs disappeared last year.
4: The CDC has mandated border controls barring non-Americans from the affected countries from entering the U.S. In San Diego, two teen gunmen opened fire at an Islamic center, killing three men.
7: We were having lunch and I heard at least a dozen shots. They sounded like from a semi-automatic weapon. And then there was a pause, and then another dozen shots.
4: It's being investigated as a hate crime. The teen suspects were later found dead. That fire in Southern California is moving and spreading fast. Fire officials ordering 13,000 people in its path to get out.
8: Our number one priority is getting everyone evacuated in the front of the fire.
4: The nation's largest rail commuter network is back on track. Long Island Railroad services resume at noon New York time. New York Governor Kathy Hochul hailing the horse trading that ended the strike.
9: Negotiations are rarely easy, but I have a lot of respect for the collective bargaining process that unfolded over the last few days.
4: Voters in the state of Georgia are heading to the polls today.
10: More than a million ballots have already been cast in Georgia's primary, and state election director Blake Evans says they are ready for even more today.
11: We have 159 counties throughout the state that are well prepared. They're going to be processing voters quickly. We expect lines to be short.
10: On the ballot are key statewide races from governor to agriculture commissioner and from Congress to the state legislature. In order to avoid a June runoff, candidates have to capture more than 50% of the vote in their race. Jonathan O'Brien for CBS News, Atlanta.
4: And was it the pandemic? Is it social media? CBS's Michael George reports on an epidemic of anxiety in school-aged children.
12: Researchers in Boston found between 2014 and 2023, there was a 4% rise in children being diagnosed with a mental health issue during the routine visits. Most alarming, they say there's been a 300% increase in doctor's visits related to anxiety.
4: This is CBS.
13: Join Adriana Diaz and Kelly O'Grady for the perfect start to your weekend. 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
1: Google kicks off its annual developer conference today. Tech contributor Ian Scher.
2: This is a critical moment for Google, and not just because there's so much competition for AI, but also because this is the time that it gets attention from software and hardware developers around the world. They all are paying attention to see how Google is going to improve its AIs and make them easier to integrate into various different apps and devices and websites.
1: And a British TV network has pulled all episodes of its reality series Married at First Sight after two former contestants said they were raped and a third said she'd been sexually assaulted. The producers are defending their safeguarding standards, but British regulators are calling for a criminal investigation. And the head of a new media watchdog says any format involving couples who meet for the first time on their wedding day was always going to carry a high level of risk. I'm Vicky Barker, CBS News.
3: Man, I love this place. I've been surfing here since I was a kid. Now, seeing my grandson out on the water, it means everything to me. Watching him and taking in the blue waves, the sea breeze, the blurry horizon?
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6: Cloudy and breezy today. Chance of showers, maybe a rumble of thunder. Highs upper 70s, inland. Complete forecast with Tim O'Brien coming up. WCBY News, I'm Mike Grisdale. In northeast Michigan, the area around Black Lake, one of the hardest hit areas due to flooding last month. The water is said to be waist deep in some homes. FEMA teams have been in the area since last week, going door to door assessing the damage. These visits will help determine whether homeowners become eligible for federal disaster assistance. Governor Whitmer has until early June to request a federal disaster declaration. A Sheboygan County woman has now been sentenced on embezzlement charges. 49-year-old Jennifer Bird was given 6 months in jail, 3 years probation, and ordered to pay back over $50,000 to the Mullet Lake Area Preservation Society. She had worked as a bookkeeper for that nonprofit organization. A second charge involving some $2,000 allegedly taken during the time she worked at the Sheboygan Area Chamber of Commerce was dropped in a plea deal. However, she was ordered by the circuit court judge to pay back that money as well. Two kayakers were recently rescued from the chilly waters in the Straits of Mackinac. Mackinac Marine Rescue is a team of volunteer rescue personnel on Mackinac Island. They say the two had paddled out, got tired, flipped their kayaks, and couldn't get back in them. The group coordinated with the Coast Guard to deploy a small boat out of St. Ignace that was able to bring the kayakers to safety. At the time of the rescue, water temperature in northern Lake Huron was said to be around 39 degrees. State reps from across northern Michigan, including Ken Borton of Gaylord, Cam Cavett of Sheboygan, and John Roth

0: of Interlaken, celebrating the successful House vote on a bill that would excuse school days that were canceled across northern Michigan due to severe storms in March. The bill was introduced by Representative Parker Fairburn of Harbor Springs. It would allow certain school districts to excuse 4 days of canceled instruction that were caused by conditions outside the district's control. These 4 days would be added to the 6 days of canceled instruction that districts are already allowed due to external circumstances. The days for excusal could only be counted for the dates of March 12th, 13th, 16th, and 17th. The representatives say these were extraordinary circumstances with severe snow and unforeseen weather. The House bill now moves to the state Senate for further consideration.
1: 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Michigan averages over 1,500 bicycle-related crashes a year. That's a lot of injuries or even deaths that could have been avoided. That's why state law requires 3 feet when passing a bicyclist. And some communities require 5 feet. This message brought to you by the Michigan Association of Broadcasters and the League of Michigan Bicyclists.
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3: For Sheboygan, Indian River, and the Straits of Mackinac, mostly cloudy today, a breezy day. Chance of showers, maybe a rumble of thunder this afternoon. High 78. Southwest winds 15 to 20, gusting to 30. Tonight, partly cloudy, low 36. Tomorrow, becoming sunny, much cooler. Wednesday's high 53. Mostly sunny on Thursday, a high of 59. Friday, partly sunny, a high of 60. Looking into Saturday, mostly cloudy, high 61. That's your forecast. I'm Tim O'Brien. Have a great day.
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big country gold. Mike Grisdale to help start our Tuesday here in the Straits area. Had some pretty dense fog overnight. That's starting to lift. Cloudy and breezy today. Chance of showers. Rumble of thunder at times. Highs upper 70s. Complete forecast with Tim O'Brien coming up. Updates from the Michigan News Network later this hour. CBS News at the top of the hour. No one matched all the numbers in last night's Powerball. That jackpot grows to $113 million Wednesday. Tonight's Mega Millions worth $277 million. In sports, the Tigers continue to struggle. Last night in Detroit, they lost to Cleveland 8-2. Tigers dropped to 20-28. They host the Guardians again tonight, game two of a four-game series. Kader Montero on the mound for Detroit.

Detroit, first pitch at 6:40 p.m. on WCBY. NBA playoffs, Game 1 in the Western Conference Finals, a wild one last night. Spurs ended up beating the Thunder 122-115 in double overtime. Game 1 of the Eastern Conference Finals tonight, Cleveland at New York, 8 o'clock on ESPN. Stanley Cup playoffs, a classic Game 7 last night in Buffalo. Canadiens ended up beating the Sabres in overtime 3-2. Montreal advances to the Eastern Conference Finals against Carolina beginning Thursday. Vegas and Colorado begin the Western Conference Finals tomorrow night. In high school sports, Sheboygan girls soccer celebrated Parents' Night, shutting out Alpena 3-0. Soccer team is 9-5-2. Sheboygan will host Grayling in a district game Thursday at 5 o'clock. Sheboygan baseball and softball had their games rained out at Harbor Springs yesterday. Those games will be made up on Wednesday. Meanwhile, Sheboygan baseball and softball are planning Parents' Night when they host Sault Ste. Marie Thursday.

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5: For Sheboygan, Indian River, and the Straits of Mackinac, mostly cloudy today, a breezy day and a chance of showers. Maybe a rumble of thunder this afternoon. High 78. Southwest winds 15 to 20, gust of 30. Tonight, partly cloudy, low 36. A cooler day tomorrow, becoming sunny and a high 53. Thursday, mostly sunny, high 59. Friday, partly sunny, high 60.
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2: I'm Ryan Recker. Luckily, no children hurt after strong storms blew part of a roof off an early learning center in West Michigan. Just before 3 yesterday afternoon, kids were sheltering in place when strong winds damaged the over 100-year-old building in Woodland. It was just weeks away from its final bell, planned for June 3rd, billed as a farewell celebration to the building that served over 100 years as Woodland High School, Junior High, and Elementary as part of the Lakewood Public School District. A lawsuit filed is seeking $100 million in damages, alleging Detroit's inspector general provided one demolition company contaminated soil.
3: And the lawsuit was filed by the Perkins Law Group on behalf of Guyanga. The lawsuit explains that Inspector General Camille Maribel falsely accused Guyanga of using contaminated soil at 33 demolition sites. And the accusations were made publicly. But Guyanga claims the soil came from city-approved dirt sources. Here's attorney Todd Perkins.
4: We're here to recoup the losses of what happened to Guyanga. But the reality is, what happened to him, as my partner said, was wrong. It was illegal. We need an inspector to inspect the officer and inspector general.
5: Darrellyn Horn for the Michigan News Network.
2: And a man who spent nearly 21 years in prison is now a millionaire. Jeff Titus exonerated in 2023 after he spent decades for the murder of two hunters in Kalamazoo County. When he was released, Titus filed a $100 million lawsuit against the cold case detectives involved, saying he was targeted. On Monday, a settlement was reached. Titus received $5.25 million in that settlement from the insurance agency of one of the detectives. A Traverse City man arrested after an alleged road rage incident happened Thursday afternoon in a Meyer parking lot. State police believe the 76-year-old man ran a stop sign, cut off the suspect, a 36-year-old man. Both got out. They argued, say the 36-year-old man pushed the elderly man down to the ground, causing a hip injury and a cut. 36-year-old later left but was found and arrested. I'm Ryan Recker for the Michigan News Network.
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0: Today for Sheboygan, Indian River, and the Straits of Mackinac. Mostly cloudy skies, chance of showers, maybe a rumble of thunder afternoon. Breezy and a high of 78. Tonight, partly cloudy, low 36. Becoming sunny tomorrow, much cooler. Wednesday's high, 53. Thursday, mostly sunny and a high of 59.
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0: Olivia Newton-John. Good morning, everybody. Just after 8 o'clock, Mike Grisdale on your Tuesday. Cloudy and breezy, some rain likely, thunderstorms possible. Maybe upper 70s inland. Not quite that warm along the big lakes. Currently in the river town, cloudy and 60 degrees.
1: 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WCBY. Sheboygan.
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3: I'm Vicki Barker. Ebola, no longer an outbreak, but an epidemic.
4: I'm deeply concerned about the

0: scale and speed of the epidemic.
1: WHO Chief Tedros Ghebreyesus says at least 130 in the Democratic Republic of Congo and beyond are dead, at least 500 infected.
0: These numbers will change as field operations are scaling up, including strengthening surveillance, contact tracing, and laboratory testing.
1: At least one American infected. He's being treated in Germany, where his colleagues and family members have also been flown. After three men were shot dead at an Islamic school and community center in San Diego yesterday.
2: Today, our city was shaken by a violent act of hate here at the Islamic Center of San Diego. And my heart is with every person that is impacted by this horrific tragedy.
1: Mayor Todd Gloria, the two teenage suspects were later found dead in a car. One of their mothers had called police warning them he was suicidal and had taken her car and weapons. That fast-moving wildfire is still raging out of control in Southern California. CBS's Matt Gutman reports.
3: That wind-driven brush fire erupted in Simi Valley, about 40 miles northwest of downtown Los Angeles, scorching over 700 acres and destroying several structures and forcing evacuations.
4: What do we bring? The essentials, just thought of my dog, all my stuff for my dog and my laptop for my work.
3: The fire sent a thick cloud of smoke over Simi Valley as schools in the area sheltered students in place due to dangerous air quality conditions.
1: Services on the Long Island Railroad resume at noon local time after management and unions reached an agreement ending their strike. CBS's Elijah Westbrook has the latest.
5: Crews will have to do mandatory inspections throughout the whole system. So they're going to be looking at tracks and other infrastructure to make sure that it hasn't been tampered with over the last few days while this strike was happening, but also getting employees back in position so that way riders can be picked up safely. Until then, the strike contingency plan remains in effect this morning with limited free shuttle buses running during the morning rush.
1: HHS Secretary Robert F. Kennedy has joined EPA Administrator Lee Zeldin to announce new measures to combat PFAS, so-called forever chemicals, in drinking water.
6: This issue is personal for millions of American families, and it has been personal for me for a long time. For decades, communities were exposed to these chemicals without transparency or accountability.
1: But in fact, the new measures significantly scale back Biden administration controls. This is CBS News.
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1: A former Los Angeles police detective convicted of lying during the O.J. Simpson murder trial has died at 74.
11: Mark Furman was one of the first two police detectives sent to investigate the 1994 killings of O.J. Simpson's ex-wife, Nicole Brown Simpson, and her friend Ron Goldman. Furman reported finding a bloody glove at O.J. Simpson's home, but his credibility came under attack during the trial as the defense raised the prospect of racial bias.
12: It looked a little sticky and moist. Two fingers were stuck to the glove.
11: The Kootenai County, Idaho coroner says that Mark Furman died May 12th. The county does not release the cause of death as a rule, but his manager says it was throat cancer. Jennifer Kuiper, CBS News.
1: And finally, a British TV network has pulled all episodes of its reality series Married at First Sight after two former contestants said they were raped and a third said she'd been sexually assaulted. British regulators now calling for a criminal investigation. I'm Vicki Barker, CBS News.
13: Man, I love this place. I've been surfing here since I was a kid. Now, seeing my grandson out on the water, it means everything to me. Watching him and taking in the blue waves, the sea breeze,

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3: Cloudy and breezy today. Chance of showers, maybe a rumble of thunder. Highs upper 70s, inland. Complete forecast with Tim O'Brien coming up. WCBY News, I'm Mike Grisdale. In northeast Michigan, the area around Black Lake, one of the hardest hit areas due to flooding last month. The water said to be waist deep in some homes. FEMA teams have been in the area since last week, going door to door assessing the damage. These visits will help determine whether homeowners become eligible for federal disaster assistance. Governor Whitmer has until early June to request a federal disaster declaration. A Sheboygan County woman has now been sentenced on embezzlement charges. 49-year-old Jennifer Bird was given 6 months in jail, 3 years probation, and ordered to pay back over $50,000 to the Mullet Lake Area Preservation Society. She had worked as a bookkeeper for that nonprofit organization. A second charge involving some $2,000 allegedly taken during the time she worked at the Sheboygan Area Chamber of Commerce was dropped in a plea deal. However, she was ordered by the circuit court judge to pay back that money as well. Two kayakers were recently rescued from the chilly waters in the Straits of Mackinac. Mackinac Marine Rescue is a team of volunteer rescue personnel on Mackinac Island. They say the two had paddled out, got tired, flipped their kayaks, and couldn't get back in them. The group coordinated with the Coast Guard to deploy a small boat out of St. Ignace that was able to bring the kayakers to safety. At the time of the rescue, water temperature in northern Lake Huron was said to be around 39 degrees. State reps from across northern Michigan, including Ken Borton of Gaylord, Cam Cavett of Sheboygan, and John Roth of Interlochen, celebrating the successful House vote on a bill that would excuse school days that were canceled across northern Michigan due to severe storms in March. The bill was introduced by Representative Parker Fairburn of Harbor Springs. It would allow certain school districts to excuse 4 days of canceled instruction that were caused by conditions outside the district's control. These 4 days would be added to the 6 days of canceled instruction that districts are already allowed due to external circumstances. The days for excusal could only be counted for the dates of March 12th, 13th, 16th, and 17th. The representatives say these were extraordinary circumstances with severe snow and unforeseen weather. The House bill now moves to the state Senate for further consideration.
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4: For Sheboygan, Indian River, and the Straits of Mackinac, mostly cloudy today, a breezy day. Chance of showers, maybe a rumble of thunder this afternoon. High 78. Southwest winds 15 to 20, gusting to 30. Tonight, partly cloudy, low 36. Tomorrow, becoming sunny, much cooler. Wednesday's high 53. Mostly sunny on Thursday, a high of 59. Friday, partly sunny, a high of 60. Looking into Saturday, mostly cloudy, high 61. That's your forecast. I'm Tim O'Brien. Have a great day.
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0: Big Country Gold. Mike Grisdale to help start our Tuesday here in the Straits area. Had some pretty dense fog overnight. That's starting to lift. Cloudy and breezy today. Chance of showers. Rumble of thunder at times. Highs upper 70s. Complete forecast with Tim O'Brien coming up. Updates from the Michigan News Network later this hour. CBS News at the top of the hour. No one matched all the numbers in last night's Powerball. That jackpot grows to $113 million Wednesday. Tonight's Mega Millions were $277 million. In sports, the Tigers continue to struggle. Last night in Detroit, they lost to Cleveland 8-2. Tigers dropped to 20-28. They host the Guardians again tonight, game two of a four-game series. Cater Montero on the mound for Detroit. First pitch at 6:40 p.m. on WCBY. NBA playoffs, game one in the Western Conference Finals, a wild one last night. Spurs ended up beating the Thunder 122-115 in double overtime. Game one of the Eastern Conference Finals tonight, Cleveland at New York, 8 o'clock on ESPN. Stanley Cup playoffs, a classic game seven last night in Buffalo. Canadians ended up beating the Sabres in overtime 3-2. Montreal advances to the Eastern Conference Finals against Carolina beginning Thursday. Vegas and Colorado begin the Western Conference Finals tomorrow night. In high school sports, Sheboygan girls soccer celebrated Parents' Night, shutting out Alpena 3-0. Soccer team is 9-5-2. Sheboygan will host Grayling in a district game Thursday at 5 o'clock. Sheboygan baseball and softball had their games rained out at Harbor Springs yesterday. Those games will be made up on Wednesday. Meanwhile, Sheboygan baseball and softball are planning Parents' Night when they host Sault Ste. Marie Thursday. Birthdays on the radio later this morning. Happens in the 9 o'clock hour. Give us a call. 231-627-9005.
1: A better life with Dr. Sanjay Gupta.
2: People have started using AI for all sorts of things, but I cannot think of an area where the stakes are higher than your health. First of all, I'll tell you this. I know doctors who have cracked some seemingly impossible cases with the help of AI, so it can be a powerful tool. But AI can also hallucinate, provide bad advice, and be just as confident when it does that. If you do decide to plug any personal medical information into one of these chatbots, you should know that while the companies that created them have robust privacy protections in place, they are not bound by HIPAA, like your healthcare provider is. Whatever the advice presented to you, take it with a degree of healthy skepticism. Always get a second opinion. And remember, if you ever experience concerning symptoms, skip the AI consult and head straight to the ER. I'm Dr. Sanjay Gupta, helping you live a better life.
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4: Big Country Gold. For Sheboygan, Indian River, and the Straits of Mackinac, mostly cloudy today, a breezy day and a chance of showers. Maybe a rumble of thunder this afternoon. High 78. Southwest winds 15 to 20, gust of 30. Tonight, partly cloudy, low 36. A cooler day tomorrow, becoming sunny and a high 53. Thursday, mostly sunny, high 59. Friday, partly sunny, high 60.
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2: I'm Ryan Recker. Power is being restored to homes and businesses across Michigan, but tens of thousands are still in the dark. Consumers Energy reports about 58,000 customers are back online, but at last check, still 35,000 outages reported across the state of Michigan, peaking close to 100,000 yesterday. Wind gusts hit 90 miles an hour in Eaton County, west of Lansing. National Weather Service meteorologist T.J. Turnage says the stormy weather isn't unusual this time of year.
3: May and June do tend to be our busiest months, just from a climate perspective, and so we expect it to be a little busier than usual for the next few weeks, just based on that alone. I'm not seeing anything that would indicate that the whole summer is going to be that way.
2: Consumer says they will remain in place while another round of storms may turn severe tonight. Three people vying for Michigan's next governor pitching their candidacy to the state's largest labor union. Two Democrats, Secretary of State Jocelyn Benson and Genesee County Sheriff Chris Swanson. An independent former Detroit Mayor Mike Duggan participated in the forum put on by the UAW. Here's Swanson, Benson, and Duggan's opening statements.
4: The UAW wants to see action, not words. You said it, Mr. President. We're tired of giving people our money and our endorsements, and they do nothing.
5: And as your next governor, I want you to know I will drive down costs, fight to raise your wages, and stand up for you to anyone, no matter how wealthy or how powerful.
6: More than $5 billion, more than 5,000 jobs. I'm not here to talk about what I'm going to do, but talk about what we've done together. Think about what we could do if the entire state were on this program.
2: And the two leading Republican candidates were invited but did not attend. In Northeast Michigan, the area around Black Lake, one of the hardest hit areas due to flooding last month, still waist deep in some homes. FEMA teams have been in the area since last week going door to door assessing the damage. Governor Whitmer has until early June to request a federal disaster declaration. I'm Ryan Racker for the Michigan News Network.

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3: Last night, the Tigers fell 8-2 to the Guardians in the opener of a four-game series. Detroit led 1-0 in the first inning on an RBI single from Riley Green. That lead only lasted until the third. That's where the Guardians scored two runs, followed by two more in the fifth and three in the sixth. The Tigers scored a lone run in the seventh thanks to a Matt Vierling home run, but the game was already over. Framber Valdez completed five innings with five hits, four earned runs, four walks, and three strikeouts. As an offense, the Tigers were 5-for-29 on the day and 0-for-4 with runners in scoring position. Detroit is now 8 games below 500 for the first time since July of 2024. Game 2 in the series is tonight at 6:40. It was an exciting night in the NBA and NHL last night. On the ice in Buffalo, the Montreal Canadiens defeated the Sabres 3-2 in overtime in Game 7 to advance to the Eastern Conference Finals. Then the Spurs won in double OT in Game 1 of the Western Conference Finals in the NBA with a 122-115 win over the Thunder. I'm Brendan Shabath for the Michigan News Network.
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7: Today for Sheboygan, Indian River, and the Straits of Mackinac. Mostly cloudy skies, chance of showers, maybe a rumble of thunder afternoon. Breezy and a high of 78. Tonight partly cloudy, low 36. Becoming sunny tomorrow, much cooler. Wednesday's high 53. Thursday mostly sunny and a high of 59.

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2: I'm Vicki Barker. 13,000 people in the path of a California wildfire ordered to leave their homes. CBS's Matt Gutman reports.
3: Overnight, more than 750 firefighters battled the dangerous and fast-moving Sandy Fire in Simi Valley, California. In the air, swarms of helicopters and fixed-wing aircraft dive-bombed the fire with water and fire retardant through columns of smoke that towered thousands of feet above the threatened suburban communities here.
4: Our number one priority is getting everyone evacuated in the front of the fire.
3: Police say they believe the fire started around 10:15 Monday morning when a tractor hit a rock, sparking the flames.
2: Police in San Diego are investigating yesterday's shooting deaths of three men at an Islamic school and community center as a hate crime. The two teenage suspects were later found dead. Here's CBS's Jonathan Vigliotti.
5: The San Diego police saying they were actually searching for one of the suspects hours before this attack. This after the mother called in saying her son was missing and acting suicidal.
2: The World Health Organization says that Ebola outbreak in the Democratic Republic of Congo is now an epidemic. Greg Ram is with Save the Children in the DRC.
6: I've just come back to Kinshasa from Ituri province, the epicenter of the outbreak, and it's clear that we are just seeing the tip of the iceberg and we need to get this under control.
2: Kentucky Congressman Thomas Massey says he's not bothered that President Trump has endorsed his challenger in the state's Republican primary.
7: He knows I'm tough to beat. He's tweeted probably, what, 8 or 10 times in the last 72 hours. He's literally losing sleep over this race because he's in with both feet.
2: The Trump administration wants to allow more white South Africans into the U.S. CBS's Michael Wallace has that.
8: President Trump claims Afrikaners are facing a genocide in South Africa. He confronted President Cyril Ramaphosa with the allegation during a tense Oval Office meeting last year.
9: They're being executed. And they happen to be white.
8: Afrikaners told 60 Minutes there is no genocide. Now, CBS News has obtained a State Department request to increase the refugee cap from 7,500 to 17,500 and give the extra 10,000 spots to Afrikaners at a cost of about $100 million. Michael Wallace, CBS News.
2: All but three of the 6,000 refugees the U.S. has resettled since October were from South Africa to Alaska now. And lighthouse keepers had long heard the sounds at night, a rumble that rattled windows. Fishermen heard it too. Was it distant machinery or thunder? Now scientists have traced the noise to humpback whales. They don't know why they make that sound. This is CBS News.
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1: Passengers flying out of Boston's Logan Airport will soon have a new travel option, a remote terminal 22 miles away. CBS's Aaron Parsigan reports.
2: It's a pilot program modeled after ones in Philly and Chicago that currently take connecting flight travelers tarmac to tarmac from regional to hub airports.
3: The stress and the headache that you experience when you're pulling up to a big airport, you're wondering how long is the baggage line, how long is the security line, all these kind of anxieties that come to your mind, we take care of all of those up front.
2: Security from facility to bus to the airside gate remains at top of mind.
4: You've got state-of-the-art equipment. This is all regulated just as if you're flying through an airport.
1: And finally, good news for travelers and commuters on both sides of the Atlantic. London Underground drivers have called off this week's strike, and a strike at the Long Island Railroad has ended with a deal. Normal services resume at noon. I'm Vicki Barker, CBS News.
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8: Cloudy and breezy today. Chance of showers, maybe a rumble of thunder. Highs upper 70s, inland. Complete forecast with Tim O'Brien coming up. WCBY News, I'm Mike Grisdale. In northeast Michigan, the area around Black Lake, one of the hardest hit areas due to flooding last month. The water said to be waist deep in some homes. FEMA teams have been in the area since last week, going door to door assessing the damage. These visits will help determine whether homeowners become eligible for federal disaster assistance. Governor Whitmer has until early June to request a federal disaster declaration. A Sheboygan County woman has now been sentenced on embezzlement charges. 49-year-old Jennifer Bird was given 6 months in jail, 3 years probation, and ordered to pay back over $50,000 to the Mullet Lake Area Preservation Society. She had worked as a bookkeeper for that nonprofit organization. A second charge involving some $2,000 allegedly taken during the time she worked at the Sheboygan Area Chamber of Commerce was dropped in a plea deal. However, she was ordered by the circuit court judge to pay back that money as well. Two kayakers were recently rescued from the chilly waters in the Straits of Mackinac. Mackinac Marine Rescue is a team of volunteer rescue personnel on Mackinac Island. They say the two had paddled out, got tired, flipped their kayaks, and couldn't get back in them. The group coordinated with the Coast Guard to deploy a small boat out of St. Ignace that was able to bring the kayakers to safety. At the time of the rescue, water temperature in northern Lake Huron was said to be around 39 degrees. State reps from across northern Michigan, including Ken Borton of Gaylord, Cam Cavett of Sheboygan, and John Roth of Interlochen, celebrating the successful House vote on a bill that would excuse school days that were canceled across northern Michigan due to severe storms in March. The bill was introduced by Representative Parker Fairburn of Harbor Springs. It would allow certain school districts to excuse 4 days of canceled instruction that were caused by conditions outside the district's control. These 4 days would be added to the 6 days of canceled instruction that districts are already allowed due to external circumstances. The days for

0: refusal could only be counted for the dates of March 12th, 13th, 16th, and 17th. The representatives say these were extraordinary circumstances with severe snow and unforeseen weather. The House bill now moves to the state Senate for further consideration.
1: 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Michigan averages over 1,500 bicycle-related crashes a year. That's a lot of injuries or even deaths that could have been avoided. That's why state law requires 3 feet when passing a bicyclist. And some communities require 5 feet. 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
10: Hi, this is Dan Dickerson. The Cleveland Guardians come into Detroit and take game one of a four-game series from the Tigers with an 8-2 win. This story is all about Slade Ciccone. He's had a very rough year in this game. He gave up 2 runs in the third inning, 2 runs in the fifth inning. It was singles, it was doubles, but he also was walking batters in this game. 4 walks in 5 innings, 4 runs on 5 hits. Framber Valdez takes the loss, his third of the year. His ERA now climbs to 4.58 with the loss. Jose Ramirez had a big night for the Guardians. 2-run double in the sixth inning. Scored a couple of runs and made it a 6-1 game. He had a home run the ninth inning for good measure. He finishes the night 3-for-4, the Tiger killer, with 3 RBIs plus a walk. Tigers' last run of the game scoring on a Matt Vierling home run, his fourth of the year. But the Guardians now improved to 27-22. The Tigers are falling ever farther below the 500 mark. They're 20-28. And now get ready to try to even up this series at a game apiece on Tuesday night. Kader Montour on the mound for the Tigers. Parker Messick, who takes a 2.35 ERA into the game, will go for Cleveland. The 6:40 starter on the air at 6:15 on the Detroit Tigers Radio Network.
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13: For Sheboygan, Indian River, and the Straits of Mackinac, mostly cloudy today, a breezy day. Chance of showers, maybe a rumble of thunder this afternoon. High 78. Southwest winds 15 to 20, gusting to 30. Tonight, partly cloudy, low 36. Tomorrow, becoming sunny, much cooler. Wednesday's high 53. Mostly sunny on Thursday, a high of 59. Friday, partly sunny, a high of 60. Looking into Saturday, mostly cloudy, high 61. That's your forecast. I'm Tim O'Brien. Have a great day.
14: Do you hear that guy? 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

0: 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May 19th, happy birthday, Kathleen Falkenberg of Sheboygan. Madison Backhand of Onaway is on the list. Angel Lee from Hessel. Dave Tingelf, Pelston, 53 Candles. Art Langolf, Sheboygan, the Big 4-0. Cynthia Reed of Pelston. Happy birthday from friends and family. Also from Pelston, Nancy Conrad. Happy birthday, Nancy. Meanwhile, Nancy Chambers of Indian River is on the list, so is Mark Russey of Pelston. Other birthdays on the 19th, George Allen, Sheboygan. Betsy Mulder from friends and family in the Rivertown. Sydney Wright from the crew in Sheboygan. Happy birthday, Sydney LaPointe from Mackinac, along with Brody Taylor and John Brown. Belated birthday wishes from yesterday, Tina Merchant, Jay Stillwell, Breanne Barton, Cassie Sturley, Rachel Massey, Jason Peterman, Carol Hebert, Lori Merchant, Todd Schramm, Bryce Sharp, Jody Wade, all on that list. And one more, this is belated, from the 18th, Jody Spoonholz, from the folks in the Sheboygan area. Now, we're all up to date. Birthdays and anniversaries each weekday morning. All you have to do is give us a call, 231-627-9005.
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0: WCBY Community Calendar. St. Paul's United Methodist Church in Sheboygan getting ready for their annual White Elephant Sale coming up May 22nd and 23rd. Items can be dropped off between now and the 21st, 9 a.m. till noon at the church located on East Lincoln Avenue across from the fairgrounds. Items accepted. Your generosity is appreciated. However, no clothing, no old computers or TVs, please. The sale at St. Paul's, May 22nd and 23rd, 9 a.m. till noon each day. It's Chamberfest 2026 coming to the Sheboygan Opera House, a series of five classical concerts featuring outstanding musicians from around the world. The initial concert for this series will be Saturday, May 23rd at 7:30, featuring pianist Charlotte Hugh. Also, Tapestry, the Carole King Songbook at the Opera House, Friday, May 29th at 7:30. This event will also include a cash bar serving a selection of beer and wine. 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
2: I'm Ryan Riker. One Michigan U.S. Senate candidate in hot water over unpaid utility bills. Democratic U.S. Senate candidate Mallory McMorrow and her husband allegedly accumulated about $3,000 in overdue water and sewer bills on their $1.2 million Royal Oak home over roughly a year. The report, filed initially by the New York Post, says the unpaid balance and penalties were paid shortly after reporters contacted the campaign. McMorrow's campaign responded by saying the bills have been paid. Luckily, no children were hurt after strong storms blew part of a roof off an early learning center in West Michigan. Just before 3 p.m. yesterday, kids were sheltering in place when strong winds damaged over the 100-year-old building in Woodland. National Weather Service meteorologist T.J. Turnage says there were several reports of damage on the west side of the state.
3: I've had a lot of reports of power lines down, trees and branches down. There's been extensive power outages across the area. And that lines up with a lot of the reports we've gotten of weather stations that have reported gusts of 50 to 60, and some gusts have even been 70 miles an hour or more.
2: And a gust of 90 miles confirmed in Eaton County west of Lansing set a record for that day. More stormy weather is expected later today. A Sheboygan County woman has been sentenced on embezzling charges. 49-year-old Jennifer Byrd, given a 6-month sentence, 3 years probation in order to pay back over $50,000 to the Mullet Lake Area Preservation Society. She worked as a bookkeeper for the nonprofit organization. And flags lower today to half staff in honor of former State Representative Paul Clemente. The flag

0: Loring coincides with his birthday. He served in the Michigan House of Representatives from 2011 to 2016. Clemente passed away in April. They say flags should be returned to full staff tomorrow, Wednesday. I'm Ryan Recker for the Michigan News Network.
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4: 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The Tigers continue to struggle. Last night in Detroit, they lost to Cleveland 8-2. Tigers' record drops to 20-28. They host the Guardians again tonight, game two of a four-game series at Comerica. Keiter Montero on the mound for Detroit. First pitch, 6:40 p.m. on WCBY. NBA playoffs. Game one in the Western Conference Finals was a wild one last night. Spurs ended up beating the Thunder 122-115 in double overtime. Game one of the Eastern Conference Finals tonight, Cleveland at New York, 8 o'clock on ESPN. Stanley Cup playoffs, a classic Game 7 last night in Buffalo. Canadiens ended up beating the Sabres in overtime 3-2. Montreal now advances to the Eastern Conference Finals against Carolina beginning Thursday. Vegas and Colorado begin the Western Conference Finals tomorrow night. High school sports, Sheboygan Girls Soccer celebrated Parents' Night on Monday, shutting out Alpena 3-0. Soccer team now 9-5-2. Sheboygan Girls hosting a district game against Grayling Thursday at 5 o'clock. Sheboygan baseball and softball games at Harbor Springs yesterday rained out. Those have been rescheduled for Wednesday. Also, Sheboygan Chief Baseball and Softball will have Parents' Night when they host the Sioux on Thursday.
5: Big Country Gold. This afternoon for Sheboygan, Indian River, and the Straits of Mackinac, mostly cloudy, breezy, a chance of showers, maybe a rumble of thunder, high 78. Southwest winds 15 to 20, gusting to 30. Partly cloudy tonight, low 36. Tomorrow, becoming sunny, much cooler. Wednesday's high 53.
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2: I'm Vicki Barker. The State Department urges Americans not to travel to the Democratic Republic of Congo, South Sudan, or Uganda as a deadly Ebola outbreak is upgraded to an epidemic. Dr. Anne Ancia is the WHO's representative in the DRC.
3: The way that we're going to have to work to be able to decrease and stop the transmission of this virus is working very closely with the local population to make sure that, you know, they have the right behavior. For example, if they feel the symptoms of the disease, they need to come directly to get treated.
2: More than 130 dead so far, 500 infected, including at least one American. In Southern California, aircraft dropping thousands of gallons of water on the Simi Valley fire northwest of L.A. Some 16,000 residents ordered to evacuate. The fire fueled by tinder dry conditions. Similar conditions building up from the Gulf Coast all the way up through the nation's northeast. Here's meteorologist Craig Allen.
4: This is going to produce temperatures well up in the 90s to near 100. It's quite possible that we'll have 2 or 3 days worth of 90s to near 100 degrees and a heat index between 95 and 100 at least through Wednesday.
2: Primaries in Pennsylvania today will set the stage for 4 key House races this November. CBS's Torian Small is in Allentown.
5: Though he faces no opposition in his primary, tonight could be the first true test of the strength of Governor Josh Shapiro's coattails. While he's staring down a potential matchup against Republican presumptive nominee Stacey Garrity in November, he's endorsing a few candidates in key House races in his state.
2: Good news for New York area commuters. The Long Island Railroad strike appears to be over.
6: The railroad and its unions have not released details of the deal, which workers still have to vote on. But New York Governor Kathy Hochul made this pledge.
7: We'll not be raising taxes to cover the cost of an increase for the workers, and we're not going to raise fares to make the accommodations either.
6: It will take until this afternoon to get LIRR trains rolling again, making for another nightmarish commute for many.
8: It cost me $100 in the Uber to get to Queens, and now I got to ride a 2-hour bus.
9: I left at 7:30 and I punched in at 11:23.
6: Michael Wallace, CBS News, New York.
2: Pregnant women are bombarded with ads for supplements set to support their own and their baby's health.

0: CBS's Michael George reports on one that works.
1: Taking vitamin D3 while pregnant could boost cognitive function in children. That's according to a study published in JAMA that found women who took high-dose vitamin D3 while pregnant had children who scored higher on memory and cognition tests at the age of 10.
0: But researchers warn pregnant women should always consult their doctors first. This is CBS News.
2: What is going on?
3: What's going on here?
4: How is this possible?
5: Great storytelling starts here.
6: Oh, come on. Come on.
7: Why? Why?
5: It's time for 60 Minutes.
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0: A British truck driver has gone to prison for smuggling cocaine hidden in high-end underpants.
9: Almost $9.5 million worth of cocaine was stuffed inside a shipment, 28 pallets of Kim Kardashian's line of underwear and shapewear. The National Crime Agency says the shipment of clothing was legitimate, and neither the exporter nor importer were connected to the smuggled load. The 40-year-old driver, who initially denied knowing anything about the cocaine, eventually confessed and has been sentenced to 13.5 years in prison for drug smuggling. Jennifer Kuiper, CBS News.
0: And finally, the British TV network Channel 4 has pulled all episodes of its reality series Married at First Sight after two former contestants said they were raped and a third said she'd been sexually assaulted. The producers defend their safeguarding standards, but British regulators are calling for a criminal investigation, and a watchdog says any format involving couples who meet for the first time on their wedding day was always going to carry a high level of risk. I'm Vicki Barker, CBS News.
10: Man, I love this place. I've been surfing here since I was a kid. Now, seeing my grandson out on the water, it means everything to me. Watching him and taking in the blue waves, the sea breeze, the blurry horizon.
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13: For Sheboygan, Indian River, and the Straits of Mackinac, breezy afternoon, mostly cloudy, chance of showers, maybe a rumble of thunder, high 78. Southwest winds 15 to 20, gusting to 30. Tonight, partly cloudy, low 36. Wednesday, becoming sunny, much cooler, tomorrow's high 53. Thursday, mostly sunny, high 59. Friday, partly sunny, high of 60. Looking into Saturday, mostly cloudy, high 61. That's your forecast. I'm Tim O'Brien.
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2: I'm Ryan Racker. Power is being restored to homes and businesses across Michigan, but tens of thousands are still in the dark. Consumers Energy reports 58,000 customers are back online since last night, but at last check, still about 28,000 outages reported across the state of Michigan, peaking close to 100,000 yesterday. Wind gust hit 90 miles an hour in Eaton County, west of Lansing yesterday afternoon. National Weather Service meteorologist T.J. Turnage says the stormy weather isn't unusual this time of year.
3: May and June do tend to be our busiest months, just from a climate perspective, and so we expect it to be a little busier than usual for the next few weeks, just based on that alone. I'm not seeing anything that would indicate that the whole summer is going to be that way.
2: And Consumer says crews will remain in place for another round of storms that could hit this afternoon. State health officials say contact with baby chicks and ducklings driving a new salmonella outbreak.
4: 21 cases have been reported so far in Michigan, and that mirrors a larger outbreak spanning a total of 31 states. Health experts warn that the birds can carry the bacteria without appearing sick. They're urging residents to always keep live poultry outside, to never snuggle or kiss with the birds, and immediately wash your hands with soap and water after handling them or their cages.
2: That's Tony Ortiz reporting. Two kayakers were recently rescued from the chilly waters of the Straits of Mackinac. Mackinac Marine Rescue, a team of volunteer personnel on Mackinac Island, say the two paddled out, got tired, flipped their kayaks, and couldn't get back in. The group coordinated with the Coast Guard to deploy a small boat out of St. Ignace that was able to bring the kayakers to safety. At the time, water temperature in northern Lake Huron, close to 39 degrees. And officials downriver think the bear spotted last week got sick of the city life. Rockwood police officials believe Smokey the Bear has officially headed back to the woods. There has not been a sighting since the last week, and they're urging anyone that has a sighting to call the DNR. I'm Ryan Racker for the Michigan News Network.
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2: This afternoon for Sheboygan, Indian River, and the Straits of Mackinac, mostly cloudy, breezy, a chance of showers, maybe a rumble of thunder. High 78. Southwest winds 15 to 20, gusting to 30. Partly cloudy tonight, low 36. Tomorrow, becoming sunny, much cooler. Wednesday's high 53.
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2: I'm Vicki Barker. The working theory after yesterday's fatal shooting of three men at San Diego's largest mosque, it was a potential hate crime. CBS's Anna Schechter has more.
3: Investigators are looking at things they found in the vehicle, etchings that could be on weapons. They're already combing through electronic devices. So there's a reason why they are calling this a potential hate crime.
2: The two teen suspects were later found dead. The mother of one had warned police he was suicidal and armed and had run off with her car. Firefighters continue to battle a massive, fast-moving wildfire northwest of Los Angeles. And now CBS's Matt Gutman says a second, even bigger fire is burning 50 miles west in the Channel Islands National Park.
4: Both fires were fueled by the same strong wind system, which caused the Sandy Fire in Simi Valley to swell from just a few acres to more than 1,300 acres in just a few hours, destroying several buildings and forcing tens of thousands of people to evacuate.
2: The World Health Organization has upgraded the Ebola outbreak in the Democratic Republic of Congo to an

0: epidemic. More than 130 people dead, at least 500 confirmed cases, including one American. And WHO Chief Tedros Ghebreyesus warns,
1: these numbers will change as field operations are scaling up, including strengthening surveillance, contact tracing, and laboratory testing.
0: The State Department's urging Americans to avoid the region. It's primary day in multiple states, and one Republican congressman, Thomas Massie of Kentucky, is vowing he will be reelected despite losing President Trump's support. CBS's Ed O'Keefe is in Covington, Kentucky.
2: In a sign of how much the White House wants Massie gone, Defense Secretary Pete Hegseth traveled to Northern Kentucky Monday to support the congressman's challenger, former Navy SEAL Ed Gallrine.
0: The Colorado Supreme Court has ordered a hospital to restart care for transgender minors.
3: The 5-2 ruling was a victory for four families who sued Children's Hospital Colorado after it stopped providing hormone therapy and puberty blockers. The hospital feared the Trump administration would cut off its funding. Health Secretary Robert F. Kennedy Jr.
4: These procedures hurt, not help children.
3: The court said the suspension of care left patients abandoned during a precarious time, with two of them contemplating suicide. The hospital says it is assessing its next steps. Michael Wallace, CBS News.
0: Now, call it fate or providence, but something was looking out for Keisha Smith when she went to Arkansas's Crater of Diamonds State Park to get over the loss of her son and father. She picked up a pebble, turned out to be a 3-carat white diamond. This is CBS News.
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0: Google kicks off its annual developer conference today. Here's tech contributor Ian Scher.
10: This is a critical moment for Google, and not just because there's so much competition for AI, but also because this is the time that it gets attention from software and hardware developers around the world. They all are paying attention to see how Google is going to improve its AIs and make them easier to integrate into various different apps and devices and websites.
0: And finally, to Alaska. Lighthouse keepers had long heard the sounds at night, a rumble that rattled their windows. Fishermen heard it too. Was it distant machinery or thunder? Now scientists have traced the noise to humpback whales. They don't know why they make that sound. I'm Vicki Barker, CBS News.
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14: Big Country Gold. For Sheboygan, Indian River, and the Straits of Mackinac, breezy afternoon, mostly cloudy, chance of showers, maybe a rumble of thunder, high 78. Southwest winds 15 to 20, gusting to 30. Tonight, partly cloudy, low 36.

0: Wednesday, becoming sunny, much cooler. Tomorrow's high, 53. Thursday, mostly sunny, a high of 59. Friday, partly sunny, high of 60. Looking into Saturday, mostly cloudy, high 61. That's your forecast. I'm Tim O'Brien.
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stars. 'Cause the things we're calling heartaches, hell, they're hardly worth our time. We bitch about a dollar,

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2: I'm Ryan Recker. Luckily, no children were hurt after strong storms blew off part of a roof at an early learning center in West Michigan. Just before 3 yesterday afternoon, kids were sheltering in place when those strong winds damaged the over 100-year-old Woodland building. National Weather Service meteorologist T.J. Turnage says there were several reports of damage on the west side of the state.
3: We've had a lot of reports of power lines down, trees and branches down. There's been extensive power outages across the area, and that lines up with a lot of the reports we've gotten of weather stations that have reported gusts of 50 to 60, and some gusts have even been 70 miles an hour or more.
2: And a gust of 90 miles an hour confirmed in Eaton County west of Lansing, setting a record for the year. More stormy weather expected later today. In northeast Michigan, the area around Black Lake was one of the hardest hit due to flooding in the last month. Water was waist deep in some homes. FEMA teams have been since in the area going door-to-door assessing the damage. These visits will help determine whether homeowners become eligible for federal disaster assistance. Governor Whitmer has until early June to request the federal disaster declaration. And a former Northern Michigan man is facing up to 25 years in prison after pleading no contest to 3 counts of first-degree criminal sexual conduct. Jason Cushmall, caught in Louisiana for sexually assaulting 3 children under the age of 13 between 2002 and 2008, living in Osceola County at the time. He was charged in 2016, but already left the state. He was brought back this year to face the charges. And a Traverse City man arrested after an alleged road rage incident last Thursday afternoon in a Meyer parking lot. State police believe a 76-year-old man ran a stop sign, cut off the suspect, a 36-year-old man. Both got out of the car, argued. It's reported the 36-year-old pushed the elderly man to the ground, causing a hip injury. The 36-year-old later arrested. I'm Ryan Racker for the Michigan News Network.
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7: This afternoon for Sheboygan, Indian River, and the Straits of Mackinac, mostly cloudy, breezy, a chance of showers, maybe a rumble of thunder. High 78. Southwest winds 15 to 20, gusting to 30. Partly cloudy tonight, low 36. Tomorrow, becoming sunny, much cooler. Wednesday's high 53.
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2: I'm Steve Kathan. Another day, another threat aimed at Iran.
3: We may have to give them another big hit.
2: May have to give Iran another big hit, President Trump said moments ago at the White House. He says he called off action yesterday because a deal could be close.
3: I was an hour away. We were all set to go. You're talking about yesterday.
4: Yes.
3: We were going to be striking very, it would have been happening right now.
2: Acting Attorney General Todd Blanche is defending the new fund that could help Trump allies.
5: The $1.8 billion fund will compensate allies of President Trump who believe they were unfairly targeted politically by the Biden administration. Blanche says the fund is not unprecedented.
6: It's not limited to January 6 or to Jack Smith. There's no limitation on the claims.
5: Nearly 100 Democrats have urged a judge to block the fund, Maryland Senator Chris Van Hollen.
7: You're using those funds to punish Trump's adversaries, reward his friends, and pursue his personal vendettas.
5: Michael Wallace, CBS News.
2: Overseas, correspondent Holly Williams has more on the deadly Ebola outbreak in Africa.
8: My concern is just, this thing's big, and I think it's bigger than we realize.
9: Grace Tran says she worked on Ebola preparedness for a group partnered with USAID until funding was cut by the Trump administration.
8: Diseases do not respect borders, and we can put in travel bans. We can you know, do our best there, but if we're not closely tracing, you know, cases and managing them, there's a very good chance that they could come to the U.S.
2: Police in San Diego still investigating yesterday's attack at a mosque that left three adults dead. CBS's Anna Schechter says the two teen suspects died of self-inflicted wounds.
10: Investigators are looking at things they found in the vehicle, etchings that could be on weapons. They're already combing through electronic devices. So there's a reason why they are calling this a potential hate crime.
2: Primaries are being held in a handful of states today. CBS News political director Finn Gomez.
11: The biggest issue continues to be economy, affordability, cost of living issues. Mm-hmm. That's consistently what we have seen voters say are their top issues, including in our own polling. Other issues that are coming up are immigration and crime, energy. But those are, you know, particularly in Republican primaries, right? Those are some of those key issues that we've been seeing.
2: Two-time champion Carlos Alcaraz says he will miss Wimbledon because of a lingering wrist injury. And on Wall Street, right now the Dow is down 200 points, the S&P down 50. This is CBS News.
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2: In the UK, it turns out a reality TV show may have gotten a little too real.
3: A British TV network has pulled all episodes of its reality series Married at First Sight after two former contestants said they were raped and a third said she'd been sexually assaulted. The producers defend their safeguarding standards, but British regulators are calling for a criminal investigation. And the head of a new media watchdog says any format involving couples who meet for the first time on their wedding day was always going to carry a high level of risk. Vicky Barker, CBS News, London.
2: Also in Britain, a sentencing for a truck driver. 13 years in prison for smuggling cocaine in a shipment of Skims clothing. The man was caught with 90 kilos of cocaine in a truck carrying underwear and clothes for Kim Kardashian's shapewear brand. The shipment was legit. Neither the exporter or importer was involved in the smuggling. Steve Kathan, CBS News.
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8: WCBY News, I'm Mike Grisdale. In northeast Michigan, the area around Black Lake, one of the hardest hit areas due to flooding last month. The water, said to be waist deep in some homes. FEMA teams have been in the area since last week, going door to door assessing the damage. These visits will help determine whether homeowners become eligible for federal disaster assistance. Governor Whitmer has until early June to request a federal disaster declaration. A Sheboygan County woman has now been sentenced on embezzlement charges. 49-year-old Jennifer Bird was given 6 months in jail, 3 years probation, ordered to pay back over $50,000 to the Mullet Lake Area Preservation Society. She had worked as a bookkeeper for that nonprofit organization. A second charge, involving some $2,000 allegedly taken during the time she worked at the Sheboygan Area Chamber of Commerce, was dropped in a plea deal. However, she was ordered by the circuit court judge to pay back that money as well. Two kayakers were recently rescued from the chilly waters in the Straits of Mackinac. Mackinac Marine Rescue is a team of volunteer rescue personnel on Mackinac Island. They say the two kayakers had paddled out, got tired, flipped their kayaks, and couldn't get back in them. The group was able to coordinate with the Coast Guard to deploy a small boat out of St. Ignace that was able to bring the kayakers to safety. At the time of the rescue, officials say the water temperature in northern Lake Huron was around 39 degrees. State representatives from northern Michigan, including Ken Borton of Gaylord, Cam Cavett of Sheboygan, John Roth of Interlochen, Mike Hoadley of Augray, all celebrating the successful House vote on a bill that would excuse school days that were canceled across northern Michigan due to severe storms in March. The bill, introduced by Representative Parker Fairburn of Harbor Springs, would allow certain school districts to excuse 4 days of canceled instruction that were caused by conditions outside the district's control. These 4 days would be in addition to the 6 days of canceled instruction that districts already allowed due to external circumstances. The days for excusal could only be counted for the dates of March 12th, 13th, 16th,

0: 16th and 17th. The representatives say these were extraordinary circumstances. The community should not be penalized for the damage caused by unforeseen weather. School districts clearly could not operate in these conditions, according to Representative Ken Borton out of Gaylord. The House bill now moves to the State Senate for further consideration. No one matched all the numbers in last night's Powerball. The jackpot grows to $113 million Wednesday. Meanwhile, tonight's Mega Millions worth $277 million.
1: 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Michigan averages over 1,500 bicycle-related crashes a year. That's a lot of injuries or even deaths that could have been avoided. That's why state law requires 3 feet when passing a bicyclist. And some communities require 5 feet. This message brought to you by the Michigan Association of Broadcasters and the League of Michigan Bicyclists.
2: Big Country Gold. For Sheboygan, Indian River, and the Straits of Mackinac, breezy afternoon, mostly cloudy, chance of showers, maybe a rumble of thunder, high 78. Southwest winds 15 to 20, gusting to 30. Tonight, partly cloudy, low 36. Wednesday, becoming sunny, much cooler, tomorrow's high 53. Thursday, mostly sunny, and a high of 59. Friday, partly sunny, high of 60. Looking into Saturday, mostly cloudy, high 61. That's your forecast. I'm Tim O'Brien.
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0: 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It's Chamberfest 2026 coming to the Sheboygan Opera House, a series of five classical concerts featuring outstanding musicians from around the world. The initial concert for this series will be Saturday, May 23rd at 7:30, featuring pianist Charlotte Hugh. Also, Tapestry, the Carole King Songbook at the Opera House, Friday, May 29th at 7:30. 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The public is welcome. 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
2: 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Jeffrey Dinner, 77, of Sheboygan, passed away at home May 6th. He was born in Detroit April 18, 1949, son of William and Audrey Dinner. Jeff grew up in Detroit, graduating from Cass Technical High School. He went on to earn a Bachelor of Business Administration, specializing in human resources, from Lawrence Institute of Technology, followed by a Master of Divinity from Methodist Theological School in Ohio. He was drafted into the Army during the Vietnam era and became a disabled veteran, receiving an honorable discharge. He married Constance Schumann at Aldersgate United Methodist Church. Together they shared three children. Jeff, devoting his life to ministry, serving numerous churches throughout Michigan, including Paint Creek United Methodist Church, Mount Vernon United Methodist Church, Nardin Park United Methodist Church, Lambertville United Methodist Church, Memorial United Methodist Church, and St. Paul's United Methodist Church in Sheboygan. Even after retirement, he answered the call to lead the Congregational Church before later serving at Toponabee Community Church. Later in life, he married Linda Bone at St. Thomas Lutheran Church in Sheboygan, and together they had a daughter. A man of many talents and interests, Jeff was a competitive roller skater in solo and pairs dance, as well as speed skating. He played soccer in the Scottish leagues in Detroit, became a trained clown, worked as an electrician, and was a member of the Masons, the Rotary Club, and worked at Nordman Christian Funeral Home. Jeff enjoyed a wide range of hobbies, including sailing, farming, candle making, calligraphy, hunting, fishing, golf, martial arts, and baking. Above all, he treasured time spent with friends and family. He was a member of St. Thomas Lutheran Church and the Blinded Veterans Association. He is survived by his wife, Linda Dinner, his daughter, Elizabeth, stepchildren, Candace and Jacob, former spouse, Constance Warner, his children, Martin Dinner, Margaret Dinner and Stephen West, Sean Dinner and Sarah, his sister, Becky Nettles, granddaughter, Addie, step-grandkids, Carrie, Elisa, Roy, and Rebecca. He is also survived by numerous beloved nieces and nephews. Jeff was preceded in death by his parents, his grandchild, Marcus, grandparents, Milt and Leah Dinner, and Jack and Peg Graham, as well as Kenneth Nettles and Ruth Spadash. A celebration of life will be held at St. Thomas Lutheran Church Friday, July 17th, visitation at 10 a.m., service following at 11. In lieu of flowers, the family asked that memorial contributions be made to the Sheboygan Music Boosters. Jeffrey William Dinner, 77, of Sheboygan, passed away at home May 6th. Suzanne McDonald, 62, of Hawks, passed away in her sleep May 12th. She was born in Rogers City, February 22, 1964, daughter of Donald and Faith Stone. Suzanne was an adventurous person who enjoyed the outdoors. She is survived by two children, Michelle and Charlie Martin, and Brandon McDonald and fiance Elena. Two grandsons, Noah and Mason, and a brother, Al Klein. Suzanne was preceded in death by her parents, husband Michael, two brothers, Terry and Dennis. A celebration of her life will take place at a later date. Arrangements handled by the Beck Funeral Home. Suzanne Rella McDonald, 62, of Hawks, passed away May 12th. David North, 67, of St. Ignace, passed away back on February 16th in Florida after a recent illness.

with numerous complications compounded by Crohn's disease, which he had battled since 1979. David was born in Battle Creek, son of Walter and Sally North, May 27, 1958. He was raised in a loving home, and in 1966, the family moved to St. Ignace, where he graduated from LaSalle High School in 1976. He then worked in various occupations, including the ferry services to Mackinac Island, and became a Coast Guard licensed merchant mariner for 100-ton vessels. From 1983 to 1987, he lived in San Francisco, working aboard cruise ships. He then attended Washtenaw County Community College from 1989 to 1991, lived at various times in Ypsilanti, Brighton, and Traverse City. Dave became a registered respiratory therapist, working in various settings throughout northern Michigan. From 2010 to 2012, he completed a Bachelor of Arts degree in psychology, summa cum laude, from Ashford University. David returned to St. Ignace for good in 2015. He was engaged in many volunteer work activities, including mentoring youth, Alcohol Narcotics Anonymous, staffing a crisis hotline, the Hope Chest, food distributions, and animal rescues. He persistently engaged in his passions throughout the entirety of his adult life, including playing music, especially guitars. His music genres included Christian praise, Motown, rock, blues, and country. He performed with over 30 bands to total, and also is a solo performer, learning to play 17 different instruments and sing as well. His other passions included boating, domestic animals and pets of all kinds, auto restoration, gardening, and numerous other activities. In midlife, he became a Christian and was very active the rest of his life at St. Ignace United Methodist Church, and during the winters, the Mariners Church of Brooksville, Florida. He founded a praise band and often volunteered to play music for residents of local nursing and assisted living facilities. David met Linda Sonagles in 2018, the love of his life and domestic partner, until she, as well as one of his brothers and sisters-in-law, were able to be with him during his final hours. David is survived by Linda in St. Ignace, adult son Ryan North of Brevoort Lake, and brothers Thomas North of Burt Lake, St. Ignace, James and Kim North of St. Ignace, and Michael and Mary Jo North of Savannah, Georgia. David was preceded in death by his parents. A memorial gathering is scheduled for May 20th, 10 to 11, at the St. Ignace United Methodist Church. Memorial service follows at 11. David's final resting place will be at Lakeside Cemetery in St. Ignace. In lieu of flowers, the family requests that memorial contributions be directed to David's only child, Ryan, in care of any of his brothers, or to the LaSalle High School of St. Ignace for the band program. Arrangements handled by Family Life Funeral Homes in St. Ignace. David North, 67, St. Ignace, passed away February 16th in Florida. Jeffrey Green, 69, of Carp Lake, passed away Sunday, May 17th. He was born in Port Huron, May 1, 1957, son of Kenneth and Phyllis Green. He was the youngest of four siblings. An avid beachwalker, stone gatherer, gardener, and comedian, he was a person everyone gathered around. Jeffrey will be celebrated as the one person you could always count on. Jeffrey traveled to Europe in his younger adult life, then living in Florida, Indiana, and Mackinac Island, working in the hospitality industry. He went on to work at the Depot in Mackinac City and Goldie's on Carp Lake. Jeffrey formed friendships at each of these places that he held dear. He also found Nettie and Rob, his besties. While on the island, they really became family. It was on the island while working at the French outpost where he met his partner and best friend, Jim, whom he spent the last 29 years with. You could say they actually rescued each other. They raised Jenny, their dog, and were known for having the prettiest yard on Carp Lake. While making

0: The new life with Jim, Jeffrey gained an adopted family that brought new children, mom, dad, sisters, nieces, nephews, aunt, brothers, and best of all, grandchildren, whom Jeffrey absolutely adored. Jeffrey and Jim built a life in Carp Lake where everyone was welcome. They all came to celebrate whatever life gave them. The Carlton Cove was very dear to Jeffrey. He had a zest for living life and creating memories with the ones he came in contact with. Jeffrey leaves behind Jim, his closest, dearest friend and partner, his sister, Linda and Herb Gilroy, brother, Doug Green, and Alice Fullader. He also leaves behind many nieces and nephews whom he always spoke highly of. He was predeceased by his parents, stepmother Nancy Green, sister-in-law Rita Green, and brother Mickey Green, also Jenny, the best dog ever. Jeffrey loved all things nature and requested no funeral. He wants those of you who wish to celebrate his life to be kind to one another and do something kind for someone else, like pay it forward. He, his sister Linda, and dear friends Nettie and Shannon will be holding a small get-together at Sturgeon Bay this summer to tell stories and just enjoy the view, as Green Bean had done many times at his favorite place there. The date is to be determined. Arrangements being handled by the Beck Funeral Home. Jeffrey Frank Green, 69 of Carp Lake, passed away May 17.
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0: Time for the Daily Healthcare Report. There's a blood drive coming up later this month in Sheboygan. Health officials across the state say there's currently a need for all blood types, especially type O donors. The blood drive is Tuesday, May 26th, St. John's Lutheran Church, North Straits Highway, Sheboygan. It'll go from 10 a.m. till 2:30 p.m. Walk-ins are welcome as time allows. Again, the blood drive, May 26th, 10 till 2:30, St. John's Lutheran, Sheboygan. Call 231-627-5149. As tick activity increases, experts advise taking extra care before spending time outdoors. Emergency room visits for tick bites have reached their highest levels for this time of year since 2017. Several regions of the U.S. are seeing increased tick activity due to warmer temperatures, especially in the Northwest and Midwest. Centers for Disease Control and Prevention estimates 476,000 people receive treatment for Lyme disease each year, making it the most prevalent tick-borne illness in the U.S. Northeast states are seeing the largest increase in tick-related emergency room visits as of last month, rates far higher than in the rest of the U.S., the Midwest, the second most affected region. Lyme disease is an infection caused by bacteria that can be carried by infected ticks. Tick bites, especially those from black-legged ticks, are the most common way these germs are spread to humans. The main cause of tick population growth includes climate change, warmer winters, and expanding habitats, which allow ticks to survive in greater numbers and spread into new areas. The Northern Care Center is a free clinic for uninsured and underinsured. 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
1: Detroit Tigers Daily Recap. Here's Dan Dickerson.
0: Hi, this is Dan Dickerson. The Cleveland Guardians come into Detroit and take game one of a four-game series from the Tigers with an 8-2 win. This story is all about Slade Ciccone. He's had a very rough year, but he had two good starts against the Tigers last year, and he had another good start against the Tigers this year. Tigers offense struggling. It looked like an opportunity against a very hittable pitcher, but the Tigers, after scoring a run in the first inning, were shut down the rest of the way by Slade Ciccone until the eighth inning. And after taking the 1-0 lead, Framber Valdez really labored in this game. He gave up two runs in the third inning, two runs in the fifth inning. It was singles, it was doubles, but he also was walking batters in this game. Four walks in five innings, four runs on five hits. Framber Valdez takes the loss, his third of the year. His ERA now climbs to 4.58 with the loss. Jose Ramirez had a big night for the Guardians. Two-run double in the sixth inning. Scored a couple of runs and made it a 6-1 game. He had a home run the ninth inning for good measure. He finishes the night 3-for-4, the Tiger Killer, with three RBIs plus a walk. Tigers' last run of the game, scoring on a Matt Vierling home run, his fourth of the year. But the Guardians now improved to 27-22. The Tigers are falling ever farther below the 500 mark. They're 20-28. And now get ready to try to even up this series at a game apiece on Tuesday night. Kader Montero on the mound for the Tigers. Parker Messick, who takes a 2.35 ERA into the game, will go for Cleveland. The 6:40 start. We're on the air at 6:15 on the Detroit Tigers Radio Network.
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2: I'm Ryan Recker. Tragedy in a Canton neighborhood early this morning where a man has died trying to save a pet.
3: This fire started around 1 a.m. in the garage. Firefighters arrived just 5 minutes after the first 911 calls, finding two people had escaped the home. A third person in the home, a 44-year-old man named Nathan, another roommate, went back inside the home to try and save a cat, but he was pronounced dead at the scene. Debbie Early lives across the street. She was up watching TV and heard loud bangs. That's when she called 911 and went outside to find the flames.
4: My heart breaks for the parents and the loved ones, because you want to try and save your pets, of course, right? But to make that decision to go back in and it ended the way it ended is very heartbreaking, very heartbreaking.
2: Luke Sloan for the Michigan News Network. And one Michigan U.S. Senate candidate in hot water over some unpaid utility bills. Democratic U.S. Senate candidate Mallory McMorrow and her husband allegedly accumulated about $3,000 in overdue water and sewer bills on their $1.2 million Royal Oak home over roughly a year. The report, filed initially by the New York Post, says the unpaid balance and penalties were paid shortly after reporters contacted the campaign. McMorrow's campaign responded by saying the bills have been paid. A man who spent nearly 21 years in prison for murder is now a millionaire. Jeff Titus exonerated in 2023 after he spent decades for the murder of two hunters in Kalamazoo County. When he was released, Titus filed a $100 million lawsuit against the cold case detectives involved, saying that he was targeted. However, after the release, one of the detectives later said he was guilty of sin. On Monday, the settlement was reached. Titus received a $5.25 million settlement from the

0: insurance agency. I'm one of the detectives. And flags are lowered at half staff today to honor former State Representative Paul Clemente. He served in the Michigan House of Representatives from 2011 to 2016. I'm Ryan Recker for the Michigan News Network.
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5: Big Country Gold. This afternoon for Sheboygan, Indian River, and the Straits of Mackinac, mostly cloudy, breezy, a chance of showers, maybe a rumble of thunder. High 78. Southwest winds 15 to 20, gusting to 30. Partly cloudy tonight, low 36. Tomorrow becoming sunny, much cooler. Wednesday's high 53.

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3: I'm Steve Kathan. Thousands of people out of their homes in Southern California because of a fast-moving wildfire.
4: As of right now, we have over 17,000 people that remain under evacuation order.
3: Andrew Dowd of the Ventura Fire Department, CBS LA's Tina Patel.
5: The latest numbers that we have is that 1,400 acres, nearly 1,400 acres, did burn, but unfortunately there is 0% containment. But what firefighters just told us is that overnight they had a lot of firefighters that were out here. They were making lines both with dozers and hand crews. They also had some water-dropping helicopters that were able to go at night with night vision, and they said they did feel like they made a lot of progress. They're continuing that work today, but they are keeping an eye on what the weather conditions will be like.
3: There's a major fire in the Amarillo, Texas area that has homeowners concerned. Reporter Madison Fisher.
6: This fire is currently 2,500 acres and about 20% contained at this time. Officials say they will let residents come home when it is safe, but they don't know when that will be.
3: Democrats on a Senate committee criticizing Acting Attorney General Todd Blanche a day after word got out of a $1.8 billion Justice Department fund to help Trump allies who say they've faced politically driven prosecution. Blanche maintains it's not unprecedented.
7: It's not limited to the Biden weaponization. It's not limited to in any way, scope or form to January 6 or to Jack Smith. There's no limitation on the claims.
3: President Trump indicated this morning Iran may need another hit from the U.S. a day after he said he called off military action.
8: Yeah, it was all done. The ships are all loaded. They're loaded to the brim. And we're all set to start.
3: Trump also showing off White House ballroom construction.
8: This is a gift to the United States of America.
9: President Trump, standing in front of the deep construction pit that goes down six stories, says what's below is a big deal.
8: All sorts of research facilities.
9: But the president says what's above ground, the ballroom itself, will be a construction

0: construction marvel.
1: The sidewalls are steel, impenetrable.
0: Republicans have been asking for $1 billion to help pay for those security upgrades. Linda Kenyon, CBS News, the White House.
2: There's news from the Star Wars universe.
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4: 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Do or do not. There is no try.
2: The man who voiced Yoda in Star Wars The Clone Wars has died. Actor Tom Kane was 64. He also voiced characters in The Powderpuff Girls and The Wild Thornberries. Wall Street, right now the Dow is down 231 points. This is CBS News.
5: Join Adriana Diaz and Kelly O'Grady for the perfect start to your weekend. 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
2: Elon Musk says he'll appeal yesterday's California court ruling against him in his battle with OpenAI co-founder Sam Altman over the company's vision. The jury said Musk waited too long to sue, missing a statutory deadline. Seems a scientific mystery has been solved in Alaska.
0: Lighthouse keepers had long heard the sounds at night, a rumble that rattled their windows. Fishermen heard it too. Was it distant machinery or thunder? Now scientists have traced the noise to humpback whales. They don't know why they make the sound. Vicky Barker, CBS News.
2: San Antonio Spurs took Game 1 of the NBA's Western Conference Final, topping Oklahoma City in double overtime. The Eastern Finals tip off tonight. And in the NHL, Montreal beat Buffalo 3-2 in overtime in a playoff-deciding Game 7. Steve Kathan, CBS News.
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13: Big Country Gold. For Sheboygan, Indian River, and the Straits of Mackinac, breezy afternoon, mostly cloudy, chance of showers, maybe a rumble of thunder, high 78. Southwest winds 15 to 20, gusting to 30. Tonight, partly cloudy, low 36. Wednesday, becoming sunny, much cooler, tomorrow's high 53. Thursday, mostly sunny, and high 59. Friday, partly sunny, high of 60. Looking into Saturday, mostly cloudy, high 61. That's your forecast. I'm Tim O'Brien. 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
2: I'm Ryan Recker. Three people vying to be Michigan's next governor, pitching their candidacy to the state's largest labor union. Two Democrats, Secretary of State Jocelyn Benson and Genesee County Sheriff Chris Swanson, an independent former Detroit Mayor Mike Duggan, participated in a forum put on by the UAW. Candidates were asked many questions about corporate money and politics, protecting unions, and combating inflation. Three spoke in their opening statements.
3: UAW wants to see action, not words. You said it, Mr. President. We're tired of giving people our money and our endorsements, and they do nothing.
4: And as your next governor, I want you to know I will drive down costs, fight to raise your wages, and stand up for you to anyone, no matter how wealthy or how powerful.
5: More than $5 billion, more than 5,000 jobs. I'm not here to talk about what I'm going to do, but talk about what we've done together. Think about what we could do if the entire state were on this program.
2: And the two leading Republican candidates, U.S. Representative John James and businessman Perry Johnson, were invited but did not attend. Power is being restored to homes and businesses across Michigan, still tens of thousands in the dark, close to 100,000 out last night, but that number is significantly lower today. Wind gusts hitting 90 miles an hour in Eaton County west of Lansing yesterday afternoon. Consumers Energy says they'll remain in place for another round of storms that could turn severe later this afternoon. A settlement has been reached between Michigan and the Monsanto company. Attorney General Dana Nessel announcing the agricultural biotech company will pay a minimum of $108 million and up to $240 million to address harms from PCB contamination. Total settlement will be tied to the outcome of related legal actions. And officials downriver think the bear that was spotted last week got sick of the city life. Rockwood police officials believe Smokey the Bear was officially headed back to the woods. There have not been any sightings since last week, and they continue to urge the community to contact the DNR or police if they see another bear. I'm Ryan Recker for the Michigan News Network.
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0: This afternoon for Sheboygan, Indian River, and the Straits of Mackinac, mostly cloudy, breezy, a chance of showers, maybe a rumble of thunder. High 78. Southwest winds 15 to 20, gusting to 30. Partly cloudy tonight, low 36. Tomorrow, becoming sunny, much cooler. Wednesday's high 53.
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2: I'm Steve Kathan. It's primary day in a handful of states and an important one for Kentucky Republican Congressman Thomas Massey, a Trump critic who knows the president has endorsed his opponent.
3: He knows I'm tough to beat. He's tweeted probably, what, 8 or 10 times in the last 72 hours. He's literally losing sleep over this race because he's in with both feet.
2: And Trump has just endorsed Texas Attorney General Ken Paxton in his effort to oust incumbent Senator John Cornyn in a GOP primary runoff next week. There's voting going on today in Georgia.
4: More than a million ballots have already been cast in Georgia's primary, and State Election Director Blake Evans says they are ready for even more today.
5: We have 159 counties throughout the state that are well prepared. They're going to be processing voters quickly. We expect lines to be short.
4: On the ballot are key statewide races from governor to agriculture commissioner and from Congress to the state legislature. In order to avoid a June runoff, candidates have to capture more than 50% of the vote in their race. Jonathan O'Brien for CBS News. Atlanta.
2: Acting Attorney General Todd Blanche defends the Justice Department's creation of a $1.8 billion fund to help Trump allies who claim political prosecution.
6: This is unusual. That is true. But it is not unprecedented. And it was done to address something that had never happened again either. So there is an unprecedented nature of what we did yesterday in response to years and years of weaponization.
2: Thousands of people are out of their homes in Southern California because of a fast-moving wildfire. Andrew Dowd is with the Ventura Fire Department.
7: We're using both ground resources and aviation resources. So we have fixed-wing aircraft that are available to us that we'll be able to start flying and providing retardant drops.
2: Russia's President Putin arrived in China today for meetings with

0: With leader Xi, it comes less than a week after President Trump wrapped up his own trip to Beijing. Fresh comment on Iran today from President Trump.
1: The president says he was all set to strike.
2: I was an hour away.
1: Speaking at the construction site for the White House ballroom, the president said if he had not held off,
2: it would have been happening right now.
1: Trump said allies in the Gulf asked him to wait for 2 or 3 days. But if Iran does not agree to a deal,
2: we may have to give him another big hit. We may have to give him another big hit. I'm not sure yet.
1: The president says if it becomes necessary, the ships are all loaded and the U.S. is, quote, all set to start. Linda Kenyon, CBS News, the White House.
0: The NFL has picked Nashville to host a Super Bowl for the first time, the 2030 game. Wall Street, the Dow is down 140. This is CBS News.
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0: A British court has sentenced a truck driver to prison for smuggling cocaine in a shipment of undergarments.
9: Almost $9.5 million worth of cocaine was stuffed inside a shipment, 28 pallets of Kim Kardashian's line of underwear and shapewear. The National Crime Agency says the shipment of clothing was legitimate, and neither the exporter nor importer were connected to the smuggled load. The 40-year-old driver, who initially denied knowing anything about the cocaine, eventually confessed and has been sentenced to 13 and a half years in prison for drug smuggling. Jennifer Kuiper, CBS News.
0: Two-time Wimbledon champ Carlos Alcaraz has pulled out of the grass court tennis event next month because of a lingering wrist injury. He hurt it at a tournament in Barcelona last month. That forced him to miss the French Open, another major that starts this weekend. Alcaraz began the year by winning the initial Grand Slam event, the Australian Open. I'm Steve Kathan, CBS News.
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14: For Sheboygan, Indian River, and the Straits of Mackinac, breezy afternoon, mostly cloudy, chance of showers, maybe a rumble of thunder, high 78. Southwest winds 15 to 20, gusting to 30. Tonight, partly cloudy, low 36. Wednesday, becoming sunny, much cooler, tomorrow's high 53. Thursday, mostly sunny, and a high of 59. Friday, partly sunny, high of 60. Looking into Saturday, mostly cloudy, high 61. That's your forecast. I'm Tim O'Brien.
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7: The Tigers have 13 players on the injured list right now, which is tied for the second most in baseball. Since Tarek Skubal's injury, Detroit has won just two games. However, yesterday, Skubal said he's symptom-free since his surgery and progressing towards returning, quote, hopefully sooner rather than later. He might be able to return sooner than expected, due in part to the nano needle used on him for the surgery. Yesterday, he said going with the minimally invasive needle with a shorter recovery time was practically a no-brainer.
8: First thing they said was the recovery will be faster, and then I think I stopped listening. After that, so I was like, all right, I'm good with it. If you're good with it, you know, you trust the doctors. You know, Al Chosh is the best surgeon in the world, so you just trust those guys to make those decisions. And if he's comfortable with it, I don't see why I wouldn't be comfortable with it.
7: Skubal was still not able to give a definitive timeline for his return, though. The Tigers do host the Guardians for Game 2 of their four-game series tonight at 6:40 from downtown Detroit. I'm Brendan Shabath for the Michigan News Network.
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2: I'm Greg Bowman. The National Weather Service is expecting more storms this afternoon as people deal with power outages and fallen trees from storms yesterday. Meteorologist TJ Trenage says we tend to see more active weather during spring and fall because of the temperature fluctuations.
3: We are certainly in the time of year where thunderstorms and pretty big fluctuations in temperatures associated with that happens pretty often, well into June, and then we'll often see a secondary maximum towards the end of summer.
2: More severe weather expected today, with that weather capable of producing hail, high winds, flooding downpours, even an isolated tornado. At last count, Consumers Energy says more than 16,000 people across the state are still waiting for the power to be restored, down from a peak of 100,000. Voters being urged to use caution on the water today. There is a small craft advisory in effect till 10 tonight for Lake St. Clair, western Lake Erie, and the near shore of Lake Huron. Southwest winds will come in 20 to 25 knots with gusts up to 30 knots. Waves could be as high as 7 feet. There's also a dense fog advisory for Lake Huron. Inexperienced boaters being told to avoid going on the water in hazardous conditions. Two kayakers recently rescued from the chilly waters in the Straits of Mackinac. Mackinac Marine rescues a team of volunteer rescue personnel on Mackinac Island. They say the two paddled out, got tired, flipped their kayaks, couldn't get back in them. The group coordinated with the Coast Guard to deploy a small boat out of St. Ignace that was able to bring the kayakers to safety. At the time of the rescue, water temps in northern Lake Huron were around 39 degrees. Officials downriver think the bear spotted last week apparently got sick of city life. Rockwood police officials believe Smokey the Bear has officially headed back to the woods. There haven't been any sightings since last week. They do continue urging the community to contact the DNR or police department if they happen to see the bear. Tonight's Mega Millions jackpot, $277 million. I'm Greg Bowman for the Michigan News Network.
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8: This afternoon for Sheboygan, Indian River, and the Straits of Mackinac, mostly cloudy, breezy, a chance of showers, maybe a rumble of thunder, high 78. Southwest winds 15 to 20, gusting to 30. Partly cloudy tonight, low 36. Tomorrow, becoming sunny, much cooler. Wednesday's high 53.
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1: I'm Jennifer Kuiper. President Trump endorses Texas Attorney General Ken Paxton over incumbent GOP Senator John Cornyn in the state's Senate runoff next Tuesday. CBS's Aaron Navarro with the latest.
2: He made the argument that Paxton was there for him when Cornyn was not. He backed some of what President Trump wants to see Congress pass when it comes to eliminating the filibuster or the Save America bill. That's that sweeping elections bill that would require citizenship in order to vote. But this is a very notable 11th hour endorsement from President Trump.
1: Voters are going to the polls today for key primaries in Alabama, Georgia, Pennsylvania, Idaho, and Oregon. A heated race is underway in Kentucky as Trump-endorsed Ed Gelrein takes on GOP Congressman Thomas Massie. CBS's Ed O'Keefe reports.
3: In a sign of how much the White House wants Massie gone, Defense Secretary Pete Hegseth traveled to northern Kentucky Monday to support the congressman's challenger, former Navy SEAL Ed Gelrein.
1: Acting Attorney General Todd Blanche defends the Justice Department's new anti-weaponization fund before a Senate Appropriations Subcommittee. CBS's Michael Wallace.
4: The $1.8 billion fund will compensate allies of President Trump who believe they were unfairly targeted politically by the Biden administration. Blanche says the fund is not unprecedented.
5: It's not limited to January 6 or to Jack Smith. There's no limitation on the claims.
4: Nearly 100 Democrats have urged a judge to block the fund. Maryland Senator Chris Van Hollen.
6: You're using those funds to punish Trump's adversaries, reward his friends, and pursue his personal vendettas.
4: Michael Wallace, CBS News.
1: Authorities in Southern California ordered thousands of people to evacuate as a wildfire threatens homes above Simi Valley. The Sandy Fire has burned more than 1,300 acres and is only 5% contained. Andrew Dowd with the Ventura County Fire Department.
7: As of right now, we have over 17,000 people that remain under evacuation order and around 400 individuals under an evacuation warning.
1: A security guard who was killed yesterday in a shooting at the Islamic Center of San Diego is being hailed as a hero for his courage during the attack. Shortly after the shooting, people who knew the security guard described him as a father of eight and remember him for his kindness.
8: He helped us bring in our groceries, and he'd wave at us. In fact, he just waved at you when?
9: Yeah,
8: today or yesterday?
9: This morning.
1: Two teenage suspects were found dead inside a vehicle, and the case is being investigated as a hate crime. Stocks are down on Wall Street. This is CBS News.
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1: In the UK, some ugly realities have allegedly surfaced on one reality TV show. More from CBS's Vicky Barker.
15: A British TV network has pulled all episodes of its reality series Married at First Sight after two former contestants said they were raped and a third said she'd been sexually assaulted. The producers defend their safeguarding standards, but British regulators are calling for a criminal investigation. And the head of a new media watchdog says any format involving couples who meet for the first time on their wedding day was always going to carry a high level of risk. Vicky Barker, CBS News, London.
1: The NFL is taking the 2030 Super Bowl to Nashville and the Tennessee Titans' new enclosed Nissan Stadium after team owners vote to hold the league's championship game in the Music City for the first time. The Titans are on schedule to finish the new stadium directly across from the current Nissan Stadium in February, completing the three-year construction. Jennifer Kuiper, CBS News.

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6: For Sheboygan, Indian River, and the Straits of Mackinac, breezy afternoon, mostly cloudy, chance of showers, maybe a rumble of thunder, high 78. Southwest winds 15 to 20, gusting to 30. Tonight, partly cloudy, low 36. Wednesday, becoming sunny, much cooler, tomorrow's high 53. Thursday, mostly sunny, and a high 59. Friday, partly sunny, high of 60. Looking into Saturday, mostly cloudy, high 61. That's your forecast. I'm Tim O'Brien.
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2: I'm Greg Bowman. Consumers Energy says it is working to get the power back on for thousands of people across Michigan who lost their power during storms that hit yesterday. Meantime, the National Weather Service says more storms today possible of producing damaging wind gusts, large hail, isolated tornadoes, and heavy rainfall. Here's meteorologist T.J. Trenage.
3: May and June do tend to be our busiest months just from a climate perspective, and so we expect it to be a little busier than usual for the next few weeks, just based on that alone. I'm not seeing anything that would indicate that the whole summer is going to be that way.
2: Governor Gretchen Whitmer today announcing approval of state grants to support three business development projects across southeast Michigan that the governor says will result in 650 new jobs and $97 million in investment in the state. The grants include $5 million for State Automotive, which is planning to produce low-cost electric pickups to expand its headquarters in Troy. The Michigan Economic Development Corporation also approved a grant of just under $1 million for Fenton Food and Beverage in Genesee County, which makes alternative milk products. And the MEDC okayed a $1.6 million grant for Alquist 3D in Detroit, national leader in robotic 3D concrete printing. Crews from Detroit CMS honored for their work to save a woman shot in the chest. The crews received the Chem L Lifesaver of the Year Award during today's EMS Week ceremony. 32-year-old woman was shot February.

0: 18th, crews were able to stabilize her, get her back to the hospital, where she made a full recovery. Paramedic and firefighter William Campbell, one of those honored today, he says you need to be in a certain frame of mind to do the job.
1: Every situation is different, and I've always been able to think in the moment. I was a soldier, and I was a combat arms soldier, so it all stems from a lot of this thinking in the, stems from that, thinking in the moment, living for the, in the few seconds you had to make a decision.
0: Campbell's worked as a paramedic for 23 years. I'm Greg Bowman for the Michigan News Network.
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6: Big Country Gold. This afternoon for Sheboygan, Indian River, and the Straits of Mackinac, mostly cloudy, breezy, a chance of showers, maybe a rumble of thunder. High 78. Southwest winds 15 to 20, gusting to 30. Partly cloudy tonight, low 36. Tomorrow, becoming sunny, much cooler. Wednesday's high 53.

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2: I'm Jennifer Kuiper. Acting Attorney General Todd Blanch has fielded questions from a Senate Appropriations Subcommittee about the $1.8 billion anti-weaponization fund he has created to compensate those who believe they were targeted by the Biden administration. Blanch says the fund is not unprecedented because the Justice Department set up a similar fund under the Obama administration.
3: Something almost identical in structure to what we announced yesterday. In that case, there were allegations made by Native Americans that the Department of Agriculture had systematically treated them unfairly.
2: Vice President J.D. Vance is asked about President Trump's endorsement of Texas Attorney General Ken Paxton over incumbent Senator John Cornyn in next Tuesday's Republican primary runoff.
4: I've known John Cornyn for a long time, but unfortunately, you know, when it really counted, Ken Paxton was there for the country, was there for the president, and that's why he ultimately earned the president's endorsement.
2: It's primary day in six states. In Kentucky, Republican Congressman Thomas Massie squares off against Trump-backed Ed Gallrein. CBS's Zach Hudak notes Massie pressed the White House for more transparency on the Jeffrey Epstein case.
5: Tom Massie worked together with a Democrat, with Ro Khanna of California, to push forth Epstein legislation at a time when the White House was still opposing the further release of those documents.
2: The number of people enrolled in the Affordable Care Act marketplace could drop by nearly 5 million this year. CBS's Allison Keyes.
6: The report finds that not only might enrollment drop by 20%, but those who are still in the program are paying deductibles that are an average of $1,000 higher than before. The drop is mostly due to the expiration of COVID-era subsidies on January 1st. Healthcare could be a big issue in this year's midterms.
2: The Trump administration again slapped sanctions on Cuba and several of its top political leaders. CBS's Christian Benavides reports.
7: Among the top Cuban officials hit by the new sanctions, the president of the National Assembly, as well as the ministers of communications and justice, and several people that are working for the armed forces. Now, the State Department said in a statement that the United States will continue to take action to counter the Cuban regime.
2: President Trump shows off the construction of the White House ballroom.
8: The entire roof is developed for military. They're very high. They're higher than just about anything else.

0: They have a 360-degree vision of Washington, D.C.
1: The ballroom cost is $400 million in private donations, but Republicans in Congress are asking for $1 billion to pay for security upgrades. Stocks are down on Wall Street. 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
2: There are big questions that all of us are asking. 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
1: A woman finds a 3-carat white diamond at a state park in Arkansas. CBS's Michael Wallace has more.
8: Thousands of people flock to Crater of Diamonds State Park each year, hoping to get lucky in a 37-acre plowed field.
9: This looks like a great spot to start digging.
8: Keshia Smith of Pennsylvania says her recent discovery was meant to be after she recently lost her son and her father. Experts say her diamond is probably worth up to $6,000. Since the park opened in 1972, visitors have found more than 37,000 diamonds.
10: And we just found this beautiful little yellow gem. Check it out.
8: Michael Wallace, CBS News.
1: 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There was a strong showing from professional customers buying water heaters and paint, while homeowners started stocking up on some of their spring supplies, including plants, outdoor power equipment, patio items, and grills. 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
16: For Sheboygan, Indian River, and the Straits of Mackinac, breezy afternoon, mostly cloudy, chance of showers, maybe a rumble of thunder. High 78. Southwest winds 15 to 20. Gusting to 30. Tonight, partly cloudy, low 36. Wednesday, becoming sunny, much cooler. Tomorrow's high 53. Thursday, mostly sunny, to high 59. Friday, partly sunny, high of 60. Looking into Saturday, mostly cloudy, high 61. That's your forecast. I'm Tim O'Brien.
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2: I'm Tony Ortiz. Power is being restored today to homes and businesses all across the state of Michigan. Close to 100,000 residents and businesses were out last night. That number, however, is significantly lower today. Wind gusts hit 90 miles per hour in Eaton County, west of Lansing, yesterday afternoon. Officials with Consumers Energy say the crews will remain in place because another round of storms may turn severe this afternoon. Three people vying to be Michigan's next governor pitched their candidacy to the state's largest labor union. Two Democrats, Secretary of State Jocelyn Benson and Genesee County Sheriff Chris Swanson, as well as independent former Detroit Mayor Mike Duggan, participated in a forum that was put on by the UAW. The candidates were asked many questions about corporate money and politics, protecting unions and combating inflation. The three spoke in their opening statements.
3: The UAW wants to see action, not words. You said it, Mr. President. We're tired of giving people our money and our endorsements, and they do nothing.
4: And as your next governor, I want you to know I will drive down costs, fight to raise your wages, and stand up for you to anyone, no matter how wealthy or how powerful.
5: More than $5 billion, more than 5,000 jobs. I'm not here to talk about what I'm going to do, but talk about what we've done together. Think about what we could do if the entire state were on this program.
2: Now, the two leading Republican candidates, U.S. Representative John James and businessman Perry Johnson, were invited but did not attend. Flags have been lowered to half-staff today to honor former State Representative Paul Clemente. This coincides with Clemente's birthday. He served in the Michigan House of Representatives from 2011 until 2016. He died back in April. Flags should be returned to full staff on Wednesday. A settlement has been reached between the state of Michigan and the Monsanto Company. Attorney General Dana Nessel announced the agricultural biotech company will pay a minimum of $108 million and up to $240 million to address the harms that were caused by PCB contamination. I'm Tony Ortiz for the Michigan News Network.

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2: Tonight for Sheboygan, Indian River, and the Straits of Mackinac, partly cloudy, low 36. Northwest winds 10 to 15. Becoming sunny tomorrow, high 53. Thursday mostly sunny and a high of 59.
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3: I'm Jennifer Kuiper. Federal authorities say the teenagers who killed three people at a San Diego mosque yesterday before taking their own lives met online and shared a broad hatred toward different religions and races. FBI Special Agent in Charge Mark Remley says the victims...
4: They were confronted by teenagers who appeared to have been radicalized online to believe that they didn't belong because of how they looked or where they worshipped.
3: He says they found writings by the suspects and have recovered 30 firearms and a crossbow from two homes. The Justice Department has expanded yesterday's settlement between the IRS and Treasury Department and President Trump, agreeing to drop tax claims against Trump. CBS's Linda Kenyon.
5: The president dropped his $10 billion lawsuit against the IRS over a leak of his tax returns in exchange for nearly $1.8 billion compensation fund for those who believe they were wrongly prosecuted, including January 6 rioters convicted of assaulting police. Vice President J.D. Vance said anyone can file.
6: We're not making commitments to give anybody money. We're just making commitments to look at things case by case.
5: The settlement also states the U.S. is forever barred and precluded from examining or prosecuting President Trump, his sons, and the Trump Organization's current tax issues. Linda Kenyon, CBS News, the White House.
3: Voters are going to the polls today for primaries in several states, including in the key battleground states of Georgia and Pennsylvania, where Democratic Governor Josh Shapiro says his mission is to win up and down the ballot to defeat President Trump in November.
7: I did a lot of research.
8: I wouldn't want to be Trump or any Trump bad candidate, knowing how angry people are about how things cost too much, about this war overseas that is not only wrongheaded, but driving up prices.
3: This woman in Atlanta says before she cast her ballot,
7: I did a lot of research online, and then obviously I watched a lot of news.
3: Secretary of State Marco Rubio will travel to Europe this week for a NATO meeting, CBS's Cammie McCormick.
9: Rubio's trip comes as the Trump administration looks to reduce troop levels in Europe and Trump's repeated criticism of NATO allies for not assisting in the war with Iran. Rubio is expected to again insist that NATO allies invest more in their own defense. NATO's top commander says he doesn't expect any more immediate drawdowns of American troops from Europe beyond the 5,000 Trump has announced will leave the continent.
3: In the east, the brutal heat continues for another 2 days, sparking heat alerts in the northeast. Roanoke, Virginia firefighter Travis Armstrong.
10: Today was like the first day where I felt really hot. If I feel that way, I tend to just try and drink as much water as I can.
3: Meantime, the southwest fire danger weakens after triggering 8 new wildfires in California alone. Stocks right now close down on Wall Street. This is CBS News.

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4: Oh, come on.
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3: It's time for 60 Minutes.
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11: There are signs that the mental health of children is getting worse. CBS's Michael George with more.
12: Doctors say they're seeing more signs of mental health issues in children during their primary care doctor visits. Researchers in Boston found between 2014 and 2023, there was a 4% rise in children being diagnosed with a mental health issue during the routine visits. Most alarming, they say there's been a 300% increase in doctor's visits related to anxiety.
11: Kansas City Chiefs receiver Rashee Rice has been sentenced to serve 30 days in jail after testing positive for marijuana in violation of the terms of his probation for his role in a crash that left multiple people injured on a Dallas highway 2 years ago. The Texas State Attorney's Office says Rice was ordered to go to jail now as part of his original sentence for the third-degree felony of racing and causing bodily injury. Rice is set to be released on June 16th. Jennifer Kuiper, CBS News.
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18: WCBY News, I'm Mike Grisdale. In northeast Michigan, the area around Black Lake, one of the hardest hit areas due to flooding last month. The water said to be waist deep in some homes. FEMA teams have been in the area since last week, going door to door assessing the damage. These visits will help determine whether homeowners become eligible for federal disaster assistance. Governor Whitmer has until early June to request a federal disaster declaration. A Sheboygan County woman has now been sentenced on embezzlement charges. 49-year-old Jennifer Bird was given 6 months in jail, 3 years probation, ordered to pay back over $50,000 to the Mullet Lake Area Preservation Society. She had worked as a bookkeeper for that nonprofit organization. A second charge, involving some $2,000 allegedly taken during the time she worked at the Sheboygan Area Chamber of Commerce, was dropped in a plea deal. However, she was ordered by the circuit court judge to pay back that money as well. Two kayakers were recently rescued from the chilly waters in the Straits of Mackinac. Mackinac Marine Rescue is a team of volunteer rescue personnel on Mackinac Island. They say the two kayakers had paddled out, got tired, flipped their kayaks, and couldn't get back in them. The group was able to coordinate with the Coast Guard to deploy a small boat out of St. Ignace that was able to bring the kayakers to safety. At the time of the rescue, officials say the water temperature in northern Lake Huron was around 39 degrees. State representatives from North

0: Northern Michigan, including Ken Borton of Gaylord, Cam Cavett of Sheboygan, John Roth of Interlochen, Mike Hoadley of Augray, all celebrating the successful House vote on a bill that would excuse school days that were canceled across Northern Michigan due to severe storms in March. The bill, introduced by Representative Parker Fairburn of Harbor Springs, would allow certain school districts to excuse 4 days of canceled instruction that were caused by conditions outside the district's control. These 4 days would be in addition to the 6 days of canceled instruction that districts already allowed due to external circumstances. The days for excusal could only be counted for the dates of March 12th, 13th, 16th, and 17th. The representatives say these were extraordinary circumstances. Communities should not be penalized for the damage caused by unforeseen weather. School districts clearly could not operate in these conditions, according to Representative Ken Borton out of Gaylord. The House bill now moves to the state Senate for further consideration. No one matched all the numbers in last night's Powerball. The jackpot grows to $113 million Wednesday. Meanwhile, tonight's Mega Millions worth $277 million.
1: 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Michigan averages over 1,500 bicycle-related crashes a year. That's a lot of injuries or even deaths that could have been avoided. That's why state law requires 3 feet when passing a bicyclist. And some communities require 5 feet. 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
2: Big Country Gold. For Sheboygan, Indian River, and the Straits of Mackinac, tonight partly cloudy, low 36, northwest winds 10 to 15. Tomorrow becoming sunny to high 53. Thursday, mostly sunny to high 59. Partly sunny Friday and a high near 60. Looking into Saturday, mostly cloudy, high 61. That's your forecast. I'm Tim O'Brien.
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0: 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Coming up May 22nd and 23rd. 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The sale at St. Paul's, May 22nd and 23rd, 9 a.m. till noon each day. It's Chamberfest 2026 coming to the Sheboygan Opera House, a series of 5 classical concerts featuring outstanding musicians from around the world. The initial concert for this series will be Saturday, May 23rd at 7:30, featuring pianist Charlotte Hugh. Also, Tapestry, the Carole King Songbook at the Opera House, Friday, May 29th at 7:30. This event will also include a cash bar serving a selection of beer and wine. For ticket information, visit theoperahouse.org. Coming to Sheboygan, the Great Big Family Productions, an acoustic evening with the Sidewalk Prophets, May 31st, 7 p.m., Sheboygan Opera House. The public is welcome. Bishop Berriga Catholic Schools will be having a craft show and flea market June 19th and 20th, calling all crafters, artisans, and small businesses. Vendor spots are open now. The sale, June 19th and 20th. 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
2: The Tigers have 13 players on the injured list right now, which is tied for the second most in baseball. Since Tarek Skubal's injury, Detroit has won just two games. However, yesterday, Skubal said he's symptom-free since his surgery and progressing towards returning, quote, hopefully sooner rather than later. He might be able to return sooner than expected, due in part to the nano needle used on him for the surgery. Yesterday, he said going with the minimally invasive needle with a shorter recovery time was practically a no-brainer.
3: First thing they said was the recovery would be faster, and then I think I stopped listening. After that, I was like, all right, I'm good with it. If you're good with it, you know, you trust the doctors. You know, Al Chosh is the best surgeon in the world, so you just trust those guys to make those decisions. And if he's comfortable with it, I don't see why I wouldn't be comfortable with it.
2: Skubal was still not able to give a definitive timeline for his return, though. The Tigers do host the Guardians for Game 2 of their four-game series tonight at 6:40 from downtown Detroit. I'm Brendan Shabath for the Michigan News Network.
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2: I'm Greg Bowman. The National Weather Service is expecting more storms this afternoon as people deal with power outages and fallen trees from storms yesterday. Meteorologist TJ Trenage says we tend to see more active weather during spring and fall because of the temperature fluctuations.
3: We are certainly in the time of year where thunderstorms and pretty big fluctuations in temperatures associated with that happens pretty often, well into June, and then we'll often see a secondary maximum towards the end of summer.
2: More severe weather expected today, with that weather capable of producing hail, high winds, flooding, downpours, even an isolated tornado. At last count, Consumers Energy says more than 16,000 people across the state are still waiting for the power to be restored, down from a peak of 100,000. Voters being urged to use caution on the water today. There is a small craft advisory in effect till 10 tonight for Lake St. Clair, western Lake Erie, and the near shore of Lake Huron. Southwest winds will come in 20 to 25 knots with gusts up to 30 knots. Waves could be as high as 7 feet. There's also a dense fog advisory for Lake Huron. Inexperienced boaters being told to avoid going on the water in hazardous conditions. Two kayakers recently rescued from the chilly waters in the Straits of Mackinac. Mackinac Marine rescues a team of volunteer rescue personnel on Mackinac Island. They say the two paddled out, got tired, flipped their kayaks, couldn't get back in them. The group coordinated with the Coast Guard to deploy a small boat out of St. Ignace that was able to bring the kayakers to safety. At the time of the rescue, water temps in northern Lake Huron were around 39 degrees. Officials downriver think the bear spotted last week apparently got sick of city life. Rockwood police officials believe Smokey the Bear has officially headed back to the woods. There haven't been any sightings since last week. They do continue urging the community to contact the DNR or police department if they happen to see the bear. Tonight's Mega Millions jackpot, $277 million. I'm Greg Bowman for the Michigan News Network.
4: We asked parents who adopted teens to share their journey.
5: There are many times I thought, I can't do this. I mean, what parent isn't worried about? What am I not doing right? What am I not doing enough? And then I realized, wait, that's being a parent.
6: 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I've had around three other mother figures in my life, but only one of them has taught me how a mother loves.
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3: Tonight for Sheboygan, Indian River, and the Straits of Mackinac, partly cloudy, low 36. Northwest winds 10 to 15. Becoming sunny tomorrow, high 53. Thursday mostly sunny and a high of 59.
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2: I'm Jennifer Kuiper. The federal government broadens the deal to resolve President Trump's $10 billion lawsuit against the Internal Revenue Service over the leak of his tax returns. Loyola Law School professor Lori Levinson explains.
3: In a truly unprecedented move, the U.S. government has agreed to permanently drop tax claims connected to President Trump and his family and the Trump Organization. And this all happened because, frankly, President Trump tells the Attorney General and at the agencies, including IRS, what to do.
2: In San Diego, the Islamic Center shooters met online, left writings expressing hate. An FBI special agent in charge, Mark Remley, says they've searched two homes.
4: During those searches, we found and seized numerous firearms from two of those locations, including numerous pistols, rifles, shotguns, ammunition, tactical gear, as well as electronics.
2: Three people were killed yesterday, and investigators say the two shooters took their own lives. Federal authorities have charged several Chinese companies with deliberately restricting the world's production of shipping storage containers ahead of the COVID-19 pandemic. CBS's Cammy McCormick.
5: Authorities allege the companies slowed production just before the global supply chain came under enormous strain.
6: At the height of the COVID pandemic, the defendants lined their own pockets by choking the world's supply of shipping containers.
5: Acting Assistant Attorney General Omid Assefi.
6: This case affected every American store shelf and every American home.
5: He said the conspiracy roughly doubled the prices of standard shipping containers and increased the container manufacturers' profits by nearly 100-fold.
2: Voters are going to the polls today for key primaries in Alabama, Georgia, Pennsylvania, Idaho, and Oregon. In Kentucky, Republican Congressman Thomas Massie, who pressed the White House for more transparency on the Jeffrey Epstein case, squares off against Trump-backed Ed Gallerine. But Massie is expressing confidence in his run.
7: He knows I'm tough to beat. He's tweeted probably, what, 8 or 10 times in the last 72 hours. He's literally losing sleep over this race because he's in with both feet.
2: Fire crews have been working to contain a wildfire in Simi Valley near Los Angeles. Fire officials say the Sandy Fire has burned almost 1,400 acres since starting Monday morning. Tens of thousands of people are under evacuation orders. Andrew Dowd with the Ventura County Fire Department.
8: We're using both ground resources and aviation resources. So we have fixed-wing aircraft that are available to us that we'll be able to start flying and providing retardant drops.
2: The fire is only 5% contained. 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
2: The Trump administration wants to increase the cap on refugees to allow thousands more white Afrikaners into the U.S. CBS's Michael Wallace.
3: President Trump claims Afrikaners are facing a genocide in South Africa. He confronted President Cyril Ramaphosa with the allegation during a tense Oval Office meeting last year.
4: They're being executed, and they happen to be white.
3: Afrikaners told 60 Minutes there is no genocide. Now, CBS News has obtained a State Department request to increase the refugee cap from 7,500 to 17,500 and give the extra 10,000 spots to Afrikaners at a cost of about $100 million. Michael Wallace, CBS News.
2: U.S. stocks fall further from their records. The Dow closed down 322 points, the Nasdaq fell 220, and the S&P 500 slipped 49. Tech stocks are faltering following huge runs as higher yields in bond markets crank up the pressure on all kinds of other investments. Yields are climbing on worries about inflation staying high due to the war with Iran. Jennifer Kuiper, CBS News.
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11: Weather. For Sheboygan, Indian River, and the Straits of Mackinac, tonight partly cloudy, low 36. Northwest winds 10 to 15. Tomorrow becoming sunny and a high 53. Thursday mostly sunny and a high 59. Partly sunny Friday and a high near 60. Looking into Saturday, mostly cloudy, high 61. That's your forecast. I'm Tim O'Brien.
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